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1: ABC News, I'm Chuck Sievertson. 10 apparently random shootings that terrorized folks in Austin, Texas this weekend. It caused a shelter-in-place alert, are being investigated, police say, with two of the three people they were looking for in custody.
2: These individuals are armed and dangerous. They shot four people already today.
1: Emergency radio from Grotastify. Austin Police Chief Lisa Davis.
3: At this time, we can confirm that four individuals have been shot. One has sustained serious injury, and the other three minor injuries.
1: A person in Canada who was on that cruise ship has been confirmed with hantavirus. African public health officials say there have been more than 20 Ebola outbreaks in Congo and Uganda. A federal mediator ordering both sides back to the negotiations tonight in the Long Island Railroad strike. Two military jets collided in midair at an air show at an Air Force base outside Boise, Idaho. Military says the crews ejected safely. Oil prices are higher. This is ABC News. Dry conditions and high winds bring fire risks through the early part of this week in Southern California, says ABC News forecaster Carly Gomez.
4: And we are still looking at some gusty conditions. They are mostly for our desert spots, areas around Ventura County Mountains, and we're also seeing them around Big Bear. So mountains and deserts is where we're seeing the gusty winds, but also some fire concerns. Could be dangerous throughout tonight as some of the wind gusts peak up to about 60 miles per hour.
1: Some earnings reports this week from Walmart, Home Depot, and others could be economic snapshots. Starting in June, you could buy a piece of SpaceX, says ABC's Dave Packer.
5: The Wall Street Journal reporting that Elon Musk's rocket company is planning to go public on June 12th with what could be the biggest public offering of all time. SpaceX looking to raise as much as $80 billion with the IPO. It comes after Musk recently put his XAI artificial intelligence business under the SpaceX umbrella.
1: Our Dave Packer, Chuck Sievertson, ABC News.
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12: Here is a look at your National Weather Service forecast. Showers and thunderstorms are likely Monday afternoon, with a high near 82 and southwest winds up to 25 miles per hour. A 70% chance of rain could bring a quarter to half an inch. Monday night sees a slight chance of storms, then Tuesday brings an 80% chance of showers and thunderstorms, with a high near 83. In Effingham, the temperature is 82. It feels like 84.
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0: Jason Aldean just released a brand new album on April 24th called Songs About Us. On that album, he did a lovely duet with his wife, Brittany, and it was just announced that she's probably going to be joining him on tour as a special guest at some point. How cool would that be? John Michael Montgomery up ahead.
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6: Another Friday night, there's a line of cars leaving. 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

0: Jordan Davis with Turn This Truck Around. By the way, the ACM Awards airing tonight, if you didn't know. 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You have to check it out.
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0: ABC News, I'm Chuck Sievertson. A new warning to Iran to make a deal to end the war from President Trump. Since today's incident in the United Arab Emirates, in a social media post, Trump saying they better get moving fast or there won't be anything left of them. This after the UAE says they repelled a drone attack at a nuclear plant. Oil prices are higher on U.S. and global markets. Another Republican incumbent who voted for Trump's impeachment has been primaried. Senator Bill Cassidy, Louisiana Republican, didn't survive this weekend's primary. Trump now attacking Kentucky Republican Congressman Thomas Massie.
1: I think that's going to help my fundraising at thomasmassie.com. Every time he tweets about me, it's good for, you know, some money coming in because people don't like that.
0: Massie on ABC's This Week calling both sides in the Long Island Railroad strike back to the negotiating table ahead of tomorrow's Monday morning commute, a federal mediator. Strike started Saturday morning. This is ABC News. How Memorial Day weekend travel is shaping up from ABC's Ike Ajachi.
2: According to Going.com, the average domestic airfare for this Memorial Day, it's about $459 round trip. So where are people actually going? Well, Going.com says travelers are gravitating toward classic vacation spots. Think Las Vegas, Honolulu, Los Angeles, San Francisco, right here in the Big Apple, with Seattle topping the list as the number one destination this year.
0: All right, Ike Ajachi, the worldwide ticket sales for the Michael Jackson biopic Michael is now over $700 million, according to studio estimates. Something new for Pope Leo. Children he was talking to at the Vatican Sunday were teaching him the viral 6-7 hand gesture.
3: 6-7!
0: If you poor old geezer, don't know what the 6-7 hand gesture is, just ask a 6- or 7-year-old. Chuck Sievertson, ABC News.
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8: Here is a look at your National Weather Service forecast. Monday sees a 70% chance of showers and thunderstorms after 2 p.m., with a high near 82. Southwest winds up to 16 miles per hour, gusts to 25. Monday night, a 30% chance of storms before 1 a.m., low around 68. Tuesday brings an 80% chance of showers and thunderstorms after 1 p.m., high near 83. Tuesday night, showers likely before 1 a.m., low around 58. In Effingham, it is 81 with a feels-like temperature of 82.
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10: Hey guys, I'm Post Malone.

I think big concerts are always crazy. For instance, this is just an example. At Luke Combs' concert last night, there were, this is just one night, 13 ejections and 2 arrests. So there you go. Here he is, loving on you.

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0: That was Kit Moore with Beer Money. He released a new tune here a few weeks ago, if you'd like to check it out. It's called Faith in the Wind. I've heard it's pretty slamming. Up ahead, we got Brad Paisley.
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0: 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The franchise is going to be reviving their 1980s classic vibe with the red booths and the arcade games. Remember? 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

there's a plane or a bus leaving Dallas, I hope you're on it. If there's a train moving fast down the tracks, I hope you caught it.

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1: ABC News, I'm Chuck Sievertson. President Trump warning Iran again to make a deal to end the war. In a social media post, Trump saying they better get moving fast or there won't be anything left of them. This after the United Arab Emirates says they repelled a drone attack at a nuclear plant. Oil prices are higher on U.S. and global markets. Another Republican incumbent who voted for Trump's impeachment has lost a primary, Louisiana Senator Bill Cassidy. More primaries Tuesday, says ABC's Alex Brochet.
2: In Kentucky, Representative Thomas Massie, who's been an outspoken critic of the president, will face off in a primary with Trump-endorsed Ed Gowrine. And overnight, President Trump repeated his calls for Kentuckians to vote Massie out.
1: Calling both sides in the Long Island Railroad strike back to the negotiating table ahead of tomorrow morning's commute, a federal mediator. Ukraine deploying a barrage of drones on Moscow and other Russian regions with several deaths reported. This is ABC News. We get some of these economic snapshots this week, says ABC's Dave Packer.
3: A few closely watched earnings reports that investors use as bellwethers for the economy. Home improvement giant Home Depot reports before the bell Tuesday, and luxury home builder Toll Brothers will report after the close that day. More retail earnings on Wednesday, Home Depot rival Lowe's, as well as Target, and TJ Maxx and Home Goods parent TJX.
1: You could be parting with more dollars if traveling this Memorial Day weekend, says ABC's Ike Ajachi.
4: It's shaping up to be a more expensive kickoff to summer travel. The latest CPI report shows airline fares are up more than 20% compared to last year, and that's amid rising jet fuel prices tied to the Iran war, though the travel demand does remain strong. But that's a big jump for families looking to get away.
1: A North Korean women's soccer team has arrived in South Korea to compete in a regional tournament. It's the first visit by North Korean athletes in 8 years. Chuck Sievertson, ABC News.
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11: Here is a look at your National Weather Service forecast. Showers and thunderstorms are likely Monday afternoon, with a high near 82. Winds from the south-southwest at 13 to 16 miles per hour, gusting to 25. Overnight, a chance of storms continues before clearing slightly. Tuesday brings an 80% chance of thunderstorms, with highs near 83, followed by cooler temperatures in the 50s. In Effingham, the temperature is 77. It feels like 77.
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0: Morgan Wallen likes to try to do these big walkouts at his show, and he was playing in Gainesville, Florida this weekend. Guess who he had walk out with him? None other than Tim Tebow. Those are always fun. Martina McBride coming at you.
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0: Cody Johnson, he was one of the performers at the ACM Awards tonight. Did you catch him? Stay here. We're going to hear from Rodney Atkins up next. Take a back road.
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1: ABC News, I'm Chuck Sievertson. President Trump again warning Iran to open up the Strait of Hormuz, writing on social media, they better get moving fast or there won't be anything left of them. This after the United Arab Emirates says they repelled a drone attack at a nuclear plant. More political revenge for President Trump in the Louisiana Republican primary. The Trump-endorsed Congresswoman Julia Letlow defeated incumbent Senator Bill Cassidy, who voted to impeach Trump. Declaring a global health emergency, the World Health Organization, because of the deadly Ebola outbreak in Congo and Uganda. Dr. Jean Kaseya, head of Africa's top public health organization, says rich nations should invest so vaccines can be made in Africa.
2: We cannot afford to have this outbreak in many African countries.
1: The 10 shootings that terrorized folks in Austin, Texas this weekend appear to be random, police say, with two of the three people they were looking for in custody. Four people were wounded. This is ABC News. In June, you can buy a piece of SpaceX, says ABC's Dave Packer.
3: The Wall Street Journal reporting that Elon Musk's rocket company is planning to go public on June 12th with what could be the biggest public offering of all time. SpaceX looking to raise as much as $80 billion with the IPO. It comes after Musk recently put his XAI artificial intelligence business under the SpaceX umbrella.
1: Some corporate earnings reports this week could be economic indicators. A heads up on Memorial Day weekend travel from ABC's Ike Jachi.
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1: Chuck Sievertson, ABC News.
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11: Here is a look at your National Weather Service forecast. Showers and thunderstorms are likely Monday afternoon, with a high near 82. South-southwest winds will gust up to 25 miles per hour. Rain chances are 70%, with possible rainfall between a quarter and half an inch. Monday night brings a 30% chance of storms. Tuesday has an 80% chance of showers and thunderstorms after 1 p.m., with a high near 83. Showers continue into Tuesday night, with a low around 58. In Effingham, the temperature is 75. It feels like 75.
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Kelsea Ballerini walked the red carpet at the ACMs, and she looked absolutely stunning. Very pretty dress, if you want to check it. Miss me more. Here we go.

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0: Oh, we are getting dangerously close to wrapping up your weekend here, and I've got Diamond Rio, George Strait, and Luke Combs to help me do it up next.
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0: Scary day in Idaho today when all four crew members of two Navy jets had to eject during an air show when the Navy jets collided with one another. Yikes. Hopefully everybody's okay. Joe Nichols on the way.
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0: Oh, I've got cutie patootie Riley Green playing me out tonight with Change My Mind. It's Alicia. Thanks so much for hanging with me on your Sunday. I hope you had a great weekend. 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
1: ABC News, I'm Chuck Sievertson. President Trump warning Iran to reopen the Strait of Hormuz, writing on social media, they better get moving fast or there won't be anything left of them. Earlier Sunday, the United Arab Emirates said they repelled a drone attack at a nuclear plant. A victory for Trump in the Louisiana Republican Senate primary, his endorsed candidate, Congresswoman Julia Letlow, beating Senator Bill Cassidy, who voted for impeachment. Chaotic scenes at Swatch stores all across the world, forcing the watch shops to temporarily close. ABC's Perry Russum.
2: A violent scene here in Milan, Italy. One man being shoved to the ground, another one picking up a chair. This is all for a rare pocket watch made in collaboration by Swatch and Audemars Piguet, a luxury brand. In the stores, Swatch is selling them for about $400, but online, they're being resold for thousands.
1: Declaring a global health emergency, the World Health Organization, because of the deadly Ebola outbreak in Congo and Uganda. This is ABC News. Dry conditions and high winds bring fire risks this week in Southern California, says ABC News forecaster Carly Gomez.
3: And we are still looking at some gusty conditions. They are mostly for our desert spots, areas around Ventura County Mountains, and we're also seeing them around Big Bear. So mountains and deserts is where we're seeing the gusty winds, but also some fire concerns. Could be dangerous throughout tonight as some of the wind gusts peak up to about 60 miles per hour.
1: Travel tips for Memorial Day weekend from ABC's Ike Ajachi.
4: Going.com says travelers are gravitating toward classic vacation spots. Think Las Vegas, Honolulu, Los Angeles, San Francisco, right here in the Big Apple, with Seattle topping the list as the number one destination this year.
1: Kate Blanchett said the Me Too movement got killed very quickly in Hollywood. She spoke at the Cannes Film Festival in France, saying she does a head count on movie sets and that there's 10 women and 75 men every morning. Chuck Sievertson, ABC News.
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9: Here is a look at your National Weather Service forecast. Monday, we'll see showers and thunderstorms, likely after 2 p.m., with a high near 82. South-southwest winds at 13 to 16 miles per hour, gusting to 25. A 70% chance of rain, with possible rainfall amounts between a quarter and half an inch. Monday night, a 30% chance of storms before 1 a.m. Partly cloudy, low around 68. Tuesday, showers and thunderstorms, likely after 1 p.m., high near 83. An 80% chance of rain, with amounts up to a quarter inch. Tuesday night, showers and a possible thunderstorm before 1 a.m., then a chance of showers, low around 58. West winds shifting to north-northwest, gusting to 17 miles per hour. In Effingham, the temperature is 74. It feels like 74. Clear skies are expected through the afternoon.
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0: Jason Aldean featuring Miranda Lambert drowns the whiskey. Also, one from Keith Urban before that. I am Chris. Thanks for coming along. Hope you had a great weekend. Great stuff on the way for Ella Langley and Jessica Andrews next.
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0: 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No surprise there, I don't think. Ella Langley and Be Her. I'm Chris with Patty Loveless. Line up next.
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2: ABC News, I'm Chuck Sievertson. Another threat to Iran by President Trump demanding it reopen the Strait of Hormuz. This after a call with Israeli Prime Minister Netanyahu and after the United Arab Emirates said it shot down a drone targeting its only nuclear power plant. Austin, Texas police say they've arrested the third person sought in weekend random shootings. Four people were wounded. Declaring a global health emergency, the World Health Organization, because of the deadly Ebola outbreak in Congo and Uganda. Dr. Jean Kaseya, head of Africa's top public health organization.
3: Western countries, they don't understand that when Africa is affected, they are also at risk because people are flying every day. And it means building strong system, supporting Africa, investing in Africa.
2: Two U.S. Navy jets collided midair at an air show at Mountain Home Air Force Base outside Boise, Idaho. Officials say all four crew members ejected safely. This is ABC News. Some earnings reports out this week could be economic indicators. The companies include Walmart, Home Depot, Lowe's, and Target. Memorial Day weekend is on the way. With how traveling is shaping up, ABC's Ike Ajachi.
4: According to Going.com, the average domestic airfare for this Memorial Day, it's about $459 round trip. So where are people actually going? Well, Going.com says travelers are gravitating toward classic vacation spots. Think Las Vegas, Honolulu, Los Angeles, San Francisco, right here in the Big Apple, with Seattle topping the list as the number one destination this year.
2: Something new for Pope Leo. Children he was talking to at the Vatican Sunday were teaching him the viral 6-7 hand gesture.
5: 6-7!
2: If you poor geezer, don't know what the 6-7 hand gesture is, just ask any 6- or 7-year-old. Chuck Sievertson, ABC News.
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10: Here's a look at your National Weather Service forecast. Monday brings a high near 82 with showers and thunderstorms, likely after 2 p.m. A south-southwest wind at 13 to 16 miles per hour, gusting to 25. Chance of rain is 70%. Overnight, a 30% chance of storms, low around 68. Tuesday sees an 80% chance of showers and thunderstorms after 1 p.m., high near 83. Tuesday night, showers and storms continue before 1 a.m., low near 58. It is 74 in Effingham. The temperature feels like 74.
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doing that watermelon crawl. I am Chris, jumping in with great stuff from Tucker Wetmore on the way. Also, George Strait in just a few right now. Brad Paisley. This is Celebrity.

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0: Congratulations to that guy. He is your ACM award winner for the New Male Artist of the Year. That is Tucker Wetmore, his latest called Brunette. I am Chris with Jody Messina and Dierks Bentley on the way next.
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0: We could all use more of that, even though the weekend just got over with. Downtime from Joe D. Messina, Brooks and Dunn. Before that, I am Chris. Thanks for coming along. Hope you had a great weekend. Great stuff on the way from Thomas Rhett, featuring Jordan Davis, Wynonna Judd, and Kenny Chesney next.
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0: Ain't a Bad Life. That is Thomas Rhett featuring Jordan Davis. It wasn't a bad night for Ella Langley. She set an all-time ACM award record of 7 wins. Yeah, that surpasses the old record of 6 wins in 1 year that was achieved by Garth Brooks in 91, Faith Hill in 99, and Chris Stapleton in 2016. Ella Langley winning 5 awards last year in the 2025 ACM Awards. She sets the record this year with 7 ACM Awards. Congrats to Ella Langley. We'll get to Ella again here in just a little bit, along with Pam Tillis and Alan Jackson, coming up in just a few.
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1: ABC News, I'm Chuck Sievertson. President Trump warning Iran to reopen the Strait of Hormuz, writing on social media, they better get moving fast or there won't be anything left of them. Earlier Sunday, the United Arab Emirates said they repelled a drone attack at a nuclear plant. A victory for Trump in the Louisiana Republican Senate primary, his endorsed candidate, Congresswoman Julia Letlow, beating Senator Bill Cassidy, who voted for impeachment. Chaotic scenes at Swatch stores all across the world, forcing the watch shops to temporarily close. ABC's Perry Russum.
2: A violent scene here in Milan, Italy. One man being shoved to the ground, another one picking up a chair. This is all for a rare pocket watch made in collaboration by Swatch and Audemars Piguet, a luxury brand. In the stores, Swatch is selling them for about $400, but online, they're being resold for thousands.
1: Declaring a global health emergency, the World Health Organization, because of the deadly Ebola outbreak in Congo and Uganda. This is ABC News. Dry conditions and high winds bring fire risks this week in Southern California, says ABC News forecaster Carly Gomez.
3: And we are still looking at some gusty conditions. They are mostly for our desert spots, areas around Ventura County Mountains, and we're also seeing them around Big Bear. So mountains and deserts is where we're seeing the gusty winds, but also some fire concerns. Could be dangerous throughout tonight as some of the wind gusts peak up to about 60 miles per hour.
1: Travel tips for Memorial Day weekend from ABC's Ike Ajachi.
4: Going.com says travelers are gravitating toward classic vacation spots. Think Las Vegas, Honolulu, Los Angeles, San Francisco, right here in the Big Apple, with Seattle topping the list as the number one destination this year.
1: Kate Blanchett said the Me Too movement got killed very quickly in Hollywood. She spoke at the Cannes Film Festival in France, saying she does a head count on movie sets and that there's 10 women and 75 men every morning. Chuck Sievertson, ABC News.
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9: Here is a look at your National Weather Service forecast. Showers and thunderstorms are expected Monday, mainly before 4 p.m., with some storms bringing heavy rainfall. The high will be near 80, with south winds up to 15 miles per hour. There is a 100% chance of precipitation, with up to 1 inch of rain possible. Tuesday brings more showers and thunderstorms, with an 80% chance of rain and a high near 82. It is currently 72 in Effingham, with the temperature feeling like 72.
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The great Alan Jackson chasing that neon rainbow. It was Luke Combs chasing that Entertainer of the Year, but he didn't get it at the ACMs. I'll give you details on who did in just a few. But first, it's Luke and Hurricane.

0: There's Tyler Hubbard, also Shania, and Luke Combs back there as well. Shania hosted the ACM Awards, did a great job, and it was Luke Combs who was up for the Entertainer of the Year. He did not walk away with the award, though. Lots of great artists up for the award this year, including Luke Combs, Lainey Wilson, Jelly Roll, Chris Stapleton, Megan Maroney, and Morgan Wallen. But it was Cody Johnson. Yeah, Cody Johnson, the ACM Award Entertainer of the Year. So congrats to Cody. We'll get to Cody in just a little bit. Also, Megan Maroney, Jason Aldean, and Faith Hill all lined up.
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on the same page, cause we sipping the same drink. Here's a little something to thank y'all for showing up. Al, Dean, and the boys are about to blow it up.

0: One of the runner-ups to the Entertainer of the Year at the ACM Awards, Megan Maroney, and Beautiful Things, Jason Aldean. Before that, Chris, got a classic from Kenny Rogers coming up by request. We'll get to Rodney Atkins next, though. Hang on.
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6: On a warm summer's evening, on a train bound for nowhere, I met up with a gambler. We were both too tired to sleep, so we took turns of staring out the window at the darkness till boredom overtook us. And he began to speak. He said, son, I've made a life

0: Love Me Like You Mean It. That is Kelsey Ballerini, Kenny Rogers, and The Gambler ahead of that. My name's Chris. Thanks for coming along. Hope you had a great weekend. The ACM Awards were fantastic. I'll give you details, some rundown of the winners and whatnot in just a few. And one from Tricia Yearwood, lined up next.
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2: ABC News, I'm Chuck Sievertson. Another threat to Iran by President Trump, demanding it reopen the Strait of Hormuz. This after a call with Israeli Prime Minister Netanyahu and after the United Arab Emirates said it shot down a drone targeting its only nuclear power plant. Austin, Texas police say they've arrested the third person sought in weekend random shootings. Four people were wounded. Declaring a global health emergency, the World Health Organization, because of the deadly Ebola outbreak in Congo and Uganda. Dr. Jean Kaseya, head of Africa's top public health organization.
3: Western countries, they don't understand that when Africa is affected, they are also at risk because people are flying every day. And it means building strong system, supporting Africa, investing in Africa.
2: Two U.S. Navy jets collided midair at an air show at Mountain Home Air Force Base outside Boise, Idaho. Officials say all four crew members ejected safely. This is ABC News. Some earnings reports out this week could be economic indicators. The companies include Walmart, Home Depot, Lowe's, and Target. Memorial Day weekend is on the way. With how traveling is shaping up, ABC's Ike Ajachi.
4: According to Going.com, the average domestic airfare for this Memorial Day, it's about $459 round trip. So where are people actually going? Well, Going.com says travelers are gravitating toward classic vacation spots. Think Las Vegas, Honolulu, Los Angeles, San Francisco, right here in the Big Apple, with Seattle topping the list as the number one destination this year.
2: Something new for Pope Leo. Children he was talking to at the Vatican Sunday were teaching him the viral 6-7 hand gesture.
5: 6-7!
2: If you poor geezer, don't know what the 6-7 hand gesture is, just ask any 6- or 7-year-old. Chuck Sievertson, ABC News.
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10: Here is a look at your National Weather Service forecast. Showers and thunderstorms are expected Monday, mainly before 4 p.m., with a high near 80. Some storms could produce heavy rainfall, with up to 1 inch possible. South winds gust up to 26 miles per hour. Monday night brings a 40% chance of storms before 10 p.m., then clearing skies. On Tuesday, showers and thunderstorms are likely after 1 p.m., with a high near 82. Tuesday night stays unsettled, with showers and storms continuing and a low around 58. Effingham's current temperature stands at 72. The air feels exactly as warm at 72.
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0: There's Bailey Zimmerman and that Chevy Silverado. I am Chris. The big winners last night at the ACM Awards, the new female artist of the year was Avery Anna. The new male artist was Tucker Wetmore. The album of the year went to Parker McCollum. And the song of the year went to Ella Langley with Choosing Texas. Of course, she also won the single of the year and five other awards. I'll give you more of a rundown of who won what. But let me just tell you, Ella, the big winner, setting a record with seven awards. We'll get to Ella in a little bit. Kenny Chesney and Lone Star all lined up.
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0: Keg in the Closet. It's Kenny Chesney, also Ronnie Millsap before that. And I'm Chris. Hope you had a great weekend. Got Jordan Davis on the way. We'll get to John Barry and that all-American girl. That's right, Carrie Underwood. She's lined up next.
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0: We'll get to Toby Keith, also Thomas Rhett featuring Riley Green, and requested music from Travis Tritt. Line up next.
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1: ABC News, I'm Chuck Sievertson. President Trump warning Iran to reopen the Strait of Hormuz, writing on social media, they better get moving fast or there won't be anything left of them. Earlier Sunday, the United Arab Emirates said they repelled a drone attack at a nuclear plant. A victory for Trump in the Louisiana Republican Senate primary, his endorsed candidate, Congresswoman Julia Letlow, beating Senator Bill Cassidy, who voted for impeachment. Chaotic scenes at Swatch stores all across the world, forcing the watch shops to temporarily close. ABC's Perry Russum.
2: A violent scene here in Milan, Italy. One man being shoved to the ground, another one picking up a chair. This is all for a rare pocket watch made in collaboration by Swatch and Audemars Piguet, a luxury brand. In the stores, Swatch is selling them for about $400, but online, they're being resold for thousands.
1: Declaring a global health emergency, the World Health Organization, because of the deadly Ebola outbreak in Congo and Uganda. This is ABC News. Dry conditions and high winds bring fire risks this week in Southern California, says ABC News forecaster Carly Gomez.
3: And we are still looking at some gusty conditions. They are mostly for our desert spots, areas around Ventura County Mountains, and we're also seeing them around Big Bear. So mountains and deserts is where we're seeing the gusty winds, but also some fire concerns. Could be dangerous throughout tonight as some of the wind gusts peak up to about 60 miles per hour.
1: Travel tips for Memorial Day weekend from ABC's Ike Ajachi.
4: Going.com says travelers are gravitating toward classic vacation spots. Think Las Vegas, Honolulu, Los Angeles, San Francisco, right here in the Big Apple, with Seattle topping the list as the number one destination this year.
1: Kate Blanchett said the Me Too movement got killed very quickly in Hollywood. She spoke at the Cannes Film Festival in France, saying she does a head count on movie sets and that there's 10 women and 75 men every morning. Chuck Sievertson, ABC News.
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9: Here is a look at your National Weather Service forecast. Showers and thunderstorms are expected Monday, mainly before 4 p.m., with some storms producing heavy rainfall, high near 80, south wind 13 to 15 miles per hour, gusting to 26. Precipitation chance is 100%. With rainfall up to 1 inch possible. Monday night brings a 40% chance of storms before 10 p.m., clearing to a low around 69. Tuesday sees an 80% chance of storms after 1 p.m., high near 82, with up to half an inch of rain. Tuesday night, showers and thunderstorms continue, low around 58. In Effingham, the temperature is 72 with a feel-like temperature of 72.
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0: There's Randy Travis. I've got Josh Ross, Toby Keith, and Justin Moore all coming up this hour. Right now, it's Thomas Rhett with Riley Green teaming up on this one. This is called Half of Me.
1: Yeah.

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0: Moving on. Josh Ross and Hate How You Look. Tracy Lawrence before them. I'm Chris. On the way, I got Justin Moore. Also, one from Brooks and Dunn, of course, B&D, one of the duo of the year at the ASAM Awards from last night. We'll get to those guys and Toby Keith lined up next.
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0: There's Justin Moore, also Brooks and Dunn, and my next Broken Heart. As I mentioned, those guys won the Best Duo of the Year at last night's ACM Awards. Some other winners, the big winners last night, include the Entertainer of the Year. That was Cody Johnson. Cody also walked away with the Male Artist of the Year. Congrats to him. Ella Langley winning the Female Artist of the Year, and she also won six other awards, setting a record. So Ella Langley, the big winner with seven ACM Awards last night. Hang on for Morgan Wallen and Jake Owen. Line up next.
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1: ABC News, I'm Chuck Sievertson. Another threat to Iran by President Trump, demanding it reopen the Strait of Hormuz. This after a call with Israeli Prime Minister Netanyahu and after the United Arab Emirates said it shot down a drone targeting its only nuclear power plant. Austin, Texas police say they've arrested the third person sought in weekend random shootings. Four people were wounded. Declaring a global health emergency, the World Health Organization, because of the deadly Ebola outbreak in Congo and Uganda. Dr. Jean Kaseya, head of Africa's top public health organization.
2: Western countries, they don't understand that when Africa is affected, they are also at risk because people are fleeing every day. And it means building strong system, supporting Africa, investing in Africa.
1: Two U.S. Navy jets collided midair at an air show at Mountain Home Air Force Base outside Boise, Idaho. Officials say all four crew members ejected safely. This is ABC News. Some earnings reports out this week could be economic indicators. The companies include Walmart, Home Depot, Lowe's, and Target. Memorial Day weekend is on the way. With how traveling is shaping up, ABC's Ike Ajachi.
3: According to Going.com, the average domestic airfare for this Memorial Day, it's about $459 round trip. So where are people actually going? Well, Going.com says travelers are gravitating toward classic vacation spots. Think Las Vegas, Honolulu, Los Angeles, San Francisco, right here in the Big Apple, with Seattle topping the list as the number one destination this year.
1: Something new for Pope Leo. Children he was talking to at the Vatican Sunday were teaching him the viral 6-7 hand gesture.
4: 6-7!
1: If you poor geezer, don't know what the 6-7 hand gesture is, just ask any 6- or 7-year-old. Chuck Sievertson, ABC News.
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9: Here is a look at your National Weather Service forecast. Showers and thunderstorms are likely Monday, especially before 4 p.m., with heavy rainfall possible. High near 80, south wind 13 to 15 miles per hour, gusts up to 26. Rainfall amounts could reach nearly 1 inch. Monday night, a 40% chance of storms before 10 p.m., low around 69. Tuesday, showers and thunderstorms, likely after 1 p.m., high near 82. Expect gusty winds up to 26 miles per hour. In Effingham, the temperature is 72. It feels like 72.
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There's Tim McGraw's I Like It, I Love It. Well, Ella Langley loves it. She set a record with 7 ACM Awards last night. I've got Ella in Houston, Texas on the way right now. It's Kenny Chesney.

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0: Your big ACM Award winner last night. She got 7 ACM Awards, Ella Langley. In fact, she set the record of 7 wins at the ACMs, surpassing 6 wins in 1 year, achieved by Garth Brooks in 91, Faith Hill in 99, and Chris Stapleton in 2016. Ella walking away with 7 ACM Awards at last night's award show. Congrats to Ella. She did walk away with some of the big ones, of course. She did get the Female Artist of the Year. She also got the Single of the Year and Song of the Year for that song right there. And Artist and Songwriter of the Year as well. So Ella Langley, those are the big ones. And she got some others as well. So congrats to Ella. 7 awards, setting a record at last night's ACM Awards. Hang on for Keith Urban, Cody Johnson, and Alan Jackson.
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0: Cody Johnson thinking about the fall. How about the rise of Cody Johnson? He is another big winner last night at the ACM Awards. In fact, he walked away with a big one, the big entertainer of the year, Cody Johnson. Congratulations to Cody. He also picked up the Male Artist of the Year. So a big night for Cody last night at the ACMs. Hang on for Chris Stapleton, Jordan Davis, and Billy Ray Cyrus coming up by request.
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0: 3-day weekend ahead of us. So I know it's Monday, but guess what? We've got a 3-day weekend and Memorial Day weekend to look forward to coming up at the end of this week. Make it a good one. Have fun. Be safe. 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
1: ABC News, I'm Sherry Preston. Peace talks seemingly stalled in the fight with Iran. Here's ABC's Lena Moise.
2: Oil prices rising overnight after a drone strike on a nuclear plant in the United Arab Emirates. Gas prices here at home now averaging around $4.50 a gallon. Republicans acknowledging little can be done to lower prices beyond reopening the Strait of Hormuz. The war and its economic toll have damaged the president's approval ratings, but his sway within the Republican Party remains strong.
1: Louisiana Senator Bill Cassidy losing his primary race to a Trump-supported candidate. Cassidy voted to remove President Trump from office following the January 6th Capitol riots. Austin, Texas police arresting the third and final suspect in the 48-hour shooting spree that left one person critically injured and the city gripped with fear. A quarter million New York City commuters are gripped with fear at the possibility of getting to work this morning amid the nation's biggest mass transit strike. The Long Island Railroad shut down this morning. This is ABC News. Some of the country's biggest tech firms are settling a lawsuit involving thousands of school districts. ABC's Mike Dubusky has the story.
3: Lawyers for the tech firms Snap, YouTube, and TikTok have agreed to settle a closely watched case for undisclosed terms. More than 1,000 school districts across the U.S. have filed lawsuits against the tech companies, accusing them of designing products that create addictive behaviors in children, spawn mental health crises, and thus harm the education system. Meta, the owner of Facebook and Instagram, has so far not settled and is scheduled to stand trial in California next month. Mike Dubusky, ABC News.
1: 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Swatch is promising fans the watches will be available for several months. 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
8: Here is a look at your National Weather Service forecast. Showers and thunderstorms are expected today, mainly before mid-afternoon, with some storms capable of heavy rainfall. The high will be near 80 with a south wind gusting up to 26 miles per hour. A 90% chance of rain could bring up to an inch of rainfall. Tonight, a 40% chance of showers and thunderstorms early, then clearing skies and a low around 69. In Effingham, the temperature is 71. It feels like 71.
9: Want to hear the newest songs that are out?
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0: Get ready to roll your eyes, because Broadway's about to drop another groan-worthy gem. It's Tales from the Grill. Sigh.
1: 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He said, why, Dad? I said, because to a tennis player, love means nothing. 45, love. Joe Diffie's coming up, also Kelsey Ballerini.
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0: Be a hometown hero. 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
1: Good Monday morning. I'm Jeff Nally. This is the morning edition of the Cromwell Ag Radio Network. It's brought to you by Rural King, America's farm and home store. Well, over the weekend, we learned more details of the conversation that took place between Presidents Trump and Xi. And in those conversations, not only did the Chinese apparently stick with the 25 million bushels a year of soybeans that they would buy, but there's also said to be about $17.7 billion in other ag commodities that will be purchased. And we're learning that there's also the opening for poultry exports and for beef exports, also for the opening of the Chinese toward biotech traits. So there was more in the meeting than headlines did reveal. And as a result, when we look at markets from the overnight, we've got soybeans in double-digit gains. Corn is higher. Wheat futures are higher as well. We'll see what happens when we get to the day trade. So, looking back in retrospect at Friday, despite a little expectedly bearish news emerging from President Trump's visit to China, the event has come and passed, and traders were seeking the opportunity to take profits, and they did. And this morning, they're coming back into the marketplace. For the week last week, July corn was down 15.5, December corn down 12.5, July soybeans down 31. November soybeans were down 18.75. July Chicago wheat up 16.75 cents a bushel. Now, as we look to the market this morning, the corn trade is between 7.5 and 14.25 higher. Soybeans this morning between 17 cents and 25 cents higher. And the wheat trade between 12.75 and 20.5 cents a bushel stronger. Coming up, Arlen Suderman with Stone X. I'm Jeff Nally. This is the morning edition of the Cromwell Ag Radio Network.
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1: Well, good Monday. I'm Jeff Nally. This is the morning edition of the Cromwell Ag Radio Network, and very glad to have Arlen Suderman with us of Stone X. Gosh, there was a lot of information that came down the pipe last week, and one of the big issues, we'll start and work backwards, was the summit between Presidents Trump and President Xi. There were a lot of niceties, and rose seeds were included in the niceties. But there wasn't the factual evidence of how much and if ag commodities were going to be included. Arlen Suderman, what brought the fall in the market on Thursday that continued into Friday that seemed to be tied to this summit?
6: There's a lot of talk, and I think it was good talk. And I think they strengthened a relationship between the two countries. I think they have a mutual respect for one another. I think conversation is good. I think conversation can help you avoid unnecessary wars and work through difficulties. We see that in family get-togethers. If you talk, you're less likely to have conflict. But the markets were looking for action. They were looking for hard commitments. I think some of the expectations were maybe a little bit unrealistic. I think some of it may still come. But regardless, the summit came and went without any hard commitments for buying ag commodities. And it really started on Wednesday night when Treasury Secretary Bessent, in answering questions, said, well, the soybean issue's already been taken care of by the October agreement, indicating no additional soybeans in this agreement. And soybeans started to sell. The algo sold the headline. It was thin overnight trade volume. That had a bigger impact on the charts. Momentum trading algos piled on. The charts started to turn. End users say, why should I be a buyer? Let's let the prices come to us. The whole momentum of the markets changed, not just for soybeans, but across the board, corn and wheat as well. And all the bullishness of the USDA report a couple of days earlier just dissipated and disappeared because momentum had changed. And that was the story how we finished out the last half of the week.
1: So it was really, correct me if I'm wrong, but the fund traders, perhaps the algos, were plugged into an idea and a hope that you'd said was a far stretch, but that agriculture would be included, the summit would yield a successful conclusion, that there would be more agriculture trade between the two sides. And when they didn't get it, they sold, and they sold in a big way.
6: They really did. And it's really hard to sort out. We don't have a hard agreement. Might there be something coming? President Trump continues to talk about how farmers are going to be really happy with what came out of this deal. But we don't have any details of a deal. And that's starting to worry a lot of people. I never expected any additional soybeans to be in here. And I still question whether they'll buy the 25 million metric tons for next year or the 2 years after that they committed to in that October agreement. But, you know, President Trump's administration said, and Trump himself said, that China agreed to buy double-digit billions of dollars of ag commodities over the next 3 years. Well, what does that mean? Does that mean $10 billion or $99 billion? There's a big difference between them. If it's $10 billion, 25 million metric tons would cover that. They were going to buy 25 million metric tons per year each of the next 3 years. He said double digit billions over the next 3 years. Does that mean they only buy 8 billion per year over the next 3 years? The truth is somewhere in there. They're going to buy some soybeans, but bottom line also is we don't have the 25 million metric tons of soybeans to sell them with this strong biofuel program. What we'd rather be selling them is more corn and more wheat, more grain sorghum, some DDGs. Those are things we'd rather be selling them. And there's still to this point no specifics on whether that's going to happen or not.
1: Yeah, we'd like to add some ethanol to that mix as well. Again, a value-added product for us and something that they've suggested that they need. So on top of what did or didn't happen between the two presidents, you also had a ranking official within the Chinese suggesting that we're not going to import 114 million metric tons as the USDA is suggesting. It's going to be closer to like 95.5 million. I can't believe that was good news for Brazil, or if that was good news for the U.S. How will they increase their purchases from us at higher levels if they don't need as much and they can buy it cheaper from Brazil.
6: Yeah, 20 million metric tons are almost 20% difference. That's a huge difference. And I think the truth is in between. I think it's somewhere in between we're going to end up. But I also believe that that was China trying to send a negotiation, a message ahead of the negotiations, ahead of the summit, that they don't need our soybeans. We'll see if their number comes up in the months ahead and if our number comes down. But that is a huge difference, and that would mean a significant slowdown. Now, they're saying because of pork, per capita pork consumption is sliding in China, population is sliding in China, so you have less people consuming, less per person, less soy meal inclusion in the rations, all of that put together. And they did come out with official standards of reducing their breeding herd by a couple million head as well. That's not a enforceable mandate. That's a recommendation. So it's probably not going to be that much of a decline over the next year, but it's still a trend in that way. I do believe their demand is flattening. I don't see it decreasing by that much, but I'll tell you who was really nervous about that. That's their primary supplier of soybeans, and that's Brazil.
1: Absolutely. Of course, you know, if you want to buy, you might want to send a note ahead of time that you're really not interested. That might spur a market and send it lower, and then you could step in and buy at a lower price, because we saw a pretty heck of a drop in soybeans between Thursday and Friday. Have we done chart damage here in the market? And if there is a weather story that develops or a demand story that develops, does this create an opportunity?

0: but at some point I expect some value buyers to come in and then maybe set up a sideways trading range in these commodities. We've come up quite a ways. I know farmers would like to see prices go higher yet. We've come up quite a ways, probably as much as what is justified at this point in the market. Now we'll see if we can establish that sideways trading range where end users, including China perhaps, would buy in the bottom of that range and speculators would sell at the top and just move that back and forth within that range. But that would give us some sense of stability to be able to establish our marketing plans.
1: Well, some of the rhetoric that was coming out Friday, I say rhetoric, some of the news that was coming out in the market on Friday, and I think it's valid, is that the USDA is most likely going to show a pretty rapid planting pace over this week and still be planting it ahead of schedule. And then on Friday afternoon, there was a forecast for rain that would come and all that would benefit some of those dry areas. So the market really didn't, the bulls, if there is such a thing as a bull, they didn't have anything to feed on.
0: Yeah, and I think the good news is we really built the strength of this spring's rally not on weather. It was on other things because you're right, the weather doesn't give me. Now, eventually the weather doesn't turn from, doesn't just go neutral, it goes bearish if it looks like big crops type of thing. So that's something we need to keep in mind. We could see the weather pattern set up for a fairly good pattern and maybe above trend yields as we move into the summer. And in the absence of any other bullish headlines, that could start to put more pressure on these markets. So that's something producers need to be cognizant of. But we've got a lot of soil deficits to fill in some areas before that happens. And farmers want to see those soil profiles filled before we get in summer. The good news is it looks like it's going to be a mild summer. The closest analog years are probably 2015 and 1997. Both of those years had above trend corn and soybean yields. But from an end user standpoint, certainly the price break gives them an opportunity to step in. And I think that as we're looking at curtailed fertilizer production, at some point the market's going to recognize that 2027 is the real challenge. And when I say the market, I mean the funds. And as I start off nearly every speaking engagement with a slide that price is a function, supply and demand is modified by the flow of money. And if we bring this money flow back in, they could present some more upside risks longer term.
1: Arlen Suderman is with us of StoneX. Well, yeah, we did get a WASDE report last week, and it was not the traditional WASDE. It is the first for the 26-27 crop year. It had bigger news for wheat than it did for other commodities, but there was still some reaction. We'll start with that next here on the Morning Edition on the Cromwell Ag Radio Network.
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1: Good morning. Welcome back to the Morning Edition. Arlen Suderman is here with us of StoneX. Arlen, the wheat market last week saw a production estimate from the Department of Agriculture that was the smallest that we have seen since 1972, and that was a fur piece ago, and largely driven by dry weather. What does this say for wheat prices? And given, if you will, the bearishness of the lack of sales for soybeans, maybe an opportunity for E15 if they can negotiate through a very dangerous Senate. What does this spell for wheat with the headwinds that it may be facing in other arenas?
2: Yeah, and that's very well said on E15. It's going to be a challenge in the Senate, but hey, we're closer than we've been before. In wheat and corn are related. I mean, they tend to track with each other price-wise. You mentioned that winter wheat production estimate, the smallest in, 50 years. That's pretty significant. And it came in, our production estimate was 1.138 billion. We were 8 million away from being the smallest of the submitted trade guesses. The average trade guess was 1.99 billion and came in at 1.047. So it was almost, even though we were one of the lower estimates, it came in almost 100 million bushels below our estimate. And as we look at it, you know, small crops tend to get smaller. USDA tends to set the trend. But when you look at these numbers, there is reason to be pause on that. I think the tour through the Central Plains this last week suggested, well, yeah, the crop's got a little problems, but maybe it's not quite as small as what USDA said. But then we had some 90-degree temperatures with winds that came through that may have taken some more yield off. But when you look at the soft red winter wheat production estimates that USDA released, soft red at 301 million bushels versus a trade at 336 million bushels, and last year at 353 million bushels, USDA had an unusually large abandonment assumed in their soft red winter wheat production estimates. And that just doesn't seem to fit with this year's scenario. I don't see abandonment as high as what they said. So while they may have been right on their yield estimates, I question whether maybe they dropped their harvested acreage too much, and we may see that production estimate come up a little bit in future reports.
1: I've seen a lot of fields that were abandoned in the area, cold weather and for other reasons. Here's another thought on wheat, and I'm just spitballing with the things that are going on. At the time that we're talking on Friday afternoon, next July, July 27, wheat was at 689.5, which historically is not too bad. But earlier in the week, I saw that mark at 720 a bushel. And I don't know too many people have had an opportunity to sell wheat at marks above $7. And you would think, boy, pounce on that. But if you don't know if you can get fertilizer, and if you don't know what the price of fertilizer is going to be, if you can get it, I'd be hesitant to pull the trigger on that thing.
2: Yeah, I think you summed it up very well. Those prices look rather attractive until you start looking at the fertilizer and fuel question. And as I said earlier, 2027 appears to be the real challenge year for the fertilizer industry globally. And what supplies might we have? We don't really know yet because the war hasn't ended, so we haven't been able to go into Iran and some of these other areas to see just what the damage assessment is, not just fertilizer, but what about the gas fields that provide the feedstock for making the urea and the anhydrous ammonia. So we don't know, but from everything we could tell, this is going to be more of a 2027 story, and we've heard some pretty scary stories about just how high fertilizer prices might be for 2027. So that changes the picture and what is a good price. And I can understand it making farmers hesitant to pull the trigger on forward pricing in that scenario. It's certainly going to be a time for not just sitting and getting heartburn over it, but pushing a pencil and figuring out some different scenarios to really provide some clarity on what you think might be a good price versus not a good price, and what might be a price that maybe not be as high as you'd like, but helps you stay in business through 2027.
1: Okay. So we both listen to lots of different people, and one that is common between the both of us is weather and the opinion of Eric Snodgrass. So lots of weather prognosticators suggest that we are looking at maybe a record El Nino, but El Nino doesn't necessarily affect our weather as much in the summertime as it does the fall and the winter. Now, the situation that I heard from Eric that I wasn't real pleased about is that where I live in the southern Illinois, southern Indiana, west Kentucky area, probably going to stay dry, although not as hot, but as we might normally see, but was going to stay dry. And then there were other areas of the country that have been too wet that also may be experiencing weather challenges. So long story short, Arlen, this market doesn't appear to be paying much, if any, attention at all to weather. Can weather still be a story given the area of drought that we're seeing now?
2: It can be. 1983 was an El Nino year. It was the exception. The history of El Nino years tends to be good crop years, dry pockets, but with mild temperatures that help. A good example is that's 1997. 1997 had considerable problems with dry weather. It tended to shift from the beginning of the summer to the end of the summer and which areas were wet, which were dry. They kind of flip-flopped, but there was some pretty intense dryness. But nationally, we still ended up with an above-trend corn and soybean yields when measured against 30-year straight-line trend yields. So mild temperatures can make a big difference in getting you through those dry patches. I've contended for years that temperature is actually, to a great extent, more important when it comes to yields than it is rainfall, although you can't just blanket say that, because obviously if you get zero rain, that's going to have an impact. I think the temperatures is the key issue for being able to get through dryness. Well, you know, there were some years that had quite a bit of wetness to them. There's just nothing out there right now to get the market concerned about weather. May that day come? Absolutely it may, but so far it's not there.
1: Thoughts for the week ahead, for the month of May, thoughts that you're paying attention to that may be drivers here?
2: Well, I think the market's really going to be watching as we come out the rest of the month of May is get the crops planted. Do we make that progress to do so? As you indicated, we should see some good progress in today's numbers that come out and making it. And then once 50% of the crops emerge, USDA starts looking at crop ratings. Where will those crop ratings be? Will they be high? Will they be low? And I think that sets the tone. We got the crop report last week that gave us some indication that stocks year on year are going to decline. I think there's opportunity for them to decline a little bit more than what USDA is indicating. And if that's the case, then weather does need to cooperate this year. And the way the trade will view that is through the perspective of those weekly crop ratings. They'll all be plugging them into the yield models, et cetera, that drive farmers crazy. But that's the way they trade the market. And so they'll be watching the development of that crop very carefully through the perspective of that May WASDE report.
1: Arlen Suderman with us this morning of StoneX. I'm Jeff Alley. This is the Morning Edition on the Cromwell Ag Radio Network.
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1: Good morning and welcome back to the Morning Edition. Your forecast for the day is wet. The National Weather Service suggests we've got showers and thunderstorms. Some could produce heavy rainfall. A near 100% chance of rain comes later in the day with a high near 80. 40% chance of rain tonight, mostly cloudy with a low of 70. Tomorrow's forecast, an 80% coverage with showers and thunderstorms. Looks to see a high near 80. Still got an 80% chance of rain for tomorrow night. Back to Wednesday, we're partly sunny, high only 67. Thursday, sunny and high near 70.
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13: 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Tony Custer. Vernon Custer, Danny Lake, Archie Landriff, C.W. 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

0: NBC News. I'm Sherry Preston. President Trump says Iran, in his words, better get moving fast and agree to a peace deal. This as the United Arab Emirates says a drone hit the edge of the country's only nuclear power plant. Oil traders reacting by pushing oil prices up this morning. Brent crude trading at about $110 a barrel. Hundreds of thousands of people trying to figure out a new way to get to work this morning with the busiest commuter rail system in the country shut down. Workers at the Long Island Railroad are on strike. ABC's Allison Kosick.
1: The MTA, which operates the railroad, says our last offer literally gave them everything they said they wanted in terms of pay, but they rejected even that. But the union saying this strike would not have happened if the MTA and LIRR offered our members the reasonable terms the government recommended multiple times.
0: About 250,000 people use the LIRR every day. Three people under arrest after a string of random shootings in Austin, Texas. Four people were hurt. This is ABC News. There's an investigation underway into the Navy jet collision over an air show in western Idaho over the weekend. All four crew members were able to eject safely. The Ebola outbreak causing concern in Africa and beyond, says ABC's Chuck Sievertson.
2: More than 20 Ebola outbreaks in Congo and Uganda should interest Americans and others, says a top public health official.
3: Western countries, they don't understand that when Africa is affected, they are also at risk because people are fleeing every day. And it means building strong system, supporting Africa, investing in Africa.
2: Dr. Jean Kaseya, Director General of Africa's Centers for Disease Control.
3: We cannot afford to have this outbreak in many African countries.
2: He says investment should include making vaccines in Africa.
0: Jury deliberations begin in Oakland, California today in that lawsuit brought by Elon Musk against OpenAI and its founder Sam Altman. Musk is alleging that leaders violated the organization's founding mission as a research lab by shifting to a for-profit structure. Sherry Preston, ABC News.
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6: You think a ticket for not wearing your seatbelt is the worst that could happen? A fine, an inconvenience, a little embarrassment. But then comes the crash. There are injuries, a hospital bed, the long road to recovery, the moments you'll miss. Suddenly, a ticket doesn't seem so bad. That ticket, that was nothing. Click it. Don't risk it.
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2: Good morning. I'm Jeff Daly on the Cromwell Ag Radio Network. News positive over the weekend for agriculture. Details of what President Donald Trump and Chinese President Xi Jinping agreed to around agriculture market access continues to roll out. Over the weekend, the White House said Beijing would buy at least $17 billion in U.S. ag products annually, that through 2028. Now, that's in addition to the 25 million tons of soybeans it committed to in October. The Chinese Ministry of Commerce and the White House said there would also be revived market access for U.S. poultry. The Phase 1 deal that was signed in 2020 established strict criteria for when Beijing could limit poultry exports from U.S. states affected by bird flu. Since that agreement, several states that have long been virus-free have faced bans exporting to the Chinese market. The issue has been raised at multiple venues, as recently as when Chief Ag Negotiator Julie Callahan was in China earlier this year. If all the eligible states see their access to the market reinstated, then 19 would be able to resume exporting, including broiler production in Alabama, Texas, Tennessee, and in Virginia. Over the weekend, Trade Ambassador Greer also said China would work with the U.S. on approving U.S. biotech traits. I'm Jeff Daly.
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0: Here is a look at your National Weather Service forecast. Showers and thunderstorms are expected today, mainly before 4 p.m., with heavy rainfall possible. High near 80, south winds at 11 to 15 miles per hour, gusting to 26. Chance of rain is 90%, with rainfall between 3/4 and 1 inch. Tonight, a 40% chance of storms before 10 p.m., clearing skies, low around 69. In Effingham, the temperature is 69. It feels like 70.
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0: New research suggests that sharing cute animal memes and videos may do way more than entertain, with studies finding the habit can strengthen friendships by acting as a form of digital affection, creating shared emotional experiences, and building inside jokes that deepen social bonds. Researchers compare the behavior to pebbling. That's where penguins offer stones to mates as a sign of care. Send the animal meme. Send the cute dog video to your friend. It's good for your friendship. It's good for your relationship.
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5: Reporting for Effingham Radio News, I'm Derek Warren. The road across the main dam at Lake Shelbyville will be closed from 8 a.m. on May 18th till 5 p.m. on May 21st. The closures apply to both vehicle and pedestrian traffic. Access to the dam west overlook area will be closed at this time. These closures are necessary to provide safety for workers and members of the general public while work is being conducted. For the latest updates, visit Lake Shelbyville U.S. Army Corps of Engineers Facebook page. For additional information, contact the Lake Shelbyville Project Office at 217-774-3951. In other news, IDOT is asking the public to be on alert for maintenance crews picking up trash and other debris across the state. IDOT crews have been removing litter throughout Illinois, focusing on ramps, interchanges, and problem areas, with efforts increasing heading into the summer. Last year, IDOT spent more than $33 million statewide picking up litter, sweeping shoulders, and removing large debris. 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

0: Conor McGregor is returning to the UFC after a five-year hiatus. Conor McGregor going to be taking on Max Holloway in July, marking his first fight in 3 years. The two previously fought in 2013 when McGregor defeated Holloway by a unanimous decision. Holloway's entering this match, the rematch, after a big knockout victory, and McGregor is returning following that leg injury in 2021. The fight is going to be July 11th.
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8: Here is a look at your National Weather Service forecast. Showers and thunderstorms are expected today. mainly before 4 p.m., with some storms producing heavy rainfall. The high will be near 80, with south winds up to 15 miles per hour and gusts as high as 26. Precipitation chances are 90%. Tonight, a 40% chance of showers and thunderstorms before 10 p.m., with gradual clearing and a low around 69. Tuesday, showers and thunderstorms likely after noon, with a high near 82 and south winds up to 15 miles per hour. Tuesday night, showers and thunderstorms continue, with a low around 58 and northwest winds up to 9 miles per hour. In Effingham, the temperature is 70 with a feels-like temperature of 70. Conditions are mild and comfortable.

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2: ABC News, I'm Sherry Preston. Talks are resuming this morning in a strike that's stopping the busiest commuter rail system in its tracks. About 250,000 people usually use the Long Island Railroad to get to work. This is the first morning rush of the strike, and ABC's Krista McNally's on Long Island, where buses are available, but for essential workers only.
3: We're seeing at least 12 buses at this point. There is not a long line to get on the buses. Early this morning, it seemed that there was a big rush of the essential workers trying to get in ahead of everyone else. Since then, many of these buses have been here, you know, waiting to load up, waiting to get those riders and roll on out, making their way west from here at Ronkonkoma.
2: Four people are hurt after a random shooting spree in Austin, Texas. Three people now under arrest, the youngest only 15 years old. President Trump warning, quote, there won't be anything left of Iran if its leaders don't move quickly to agree to a peace deal. This is ABC News. Members of the House Oversight Committee are set to interview a former prison guard who was on duty the night that sex offender Jeffrey Epstein died in 2019. ABC's Peter Haralambos has more.
4: The interview of Tova Noel, believed to be the last person to have seen Epstein before his death, comes amid renewed scrutiny of Epstein's suicide. Noel is alleged to have spent the hours ahead of Epstein's death scrolling on the internet, rather than performing the required headcounts of prisoners in the unit where the disgraced sex offender was housed. Prosecutors in 2019 charged her and another prison guard with falsifying records to make it seem as if they did those required checks, and both ended up reaching a deal with prosecutors to have those charges dropped. Peter Haralambos, ABC News.
2: Louisiana Senator Bill Cassidy, one of the few Republicans who voted to impeach President Trump for his role in the January 6th Capitol riot, he lost his primary. It was confirmed over the weekend. Sherry Preston, ABC News.
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10: Reporting for Effingham Radio News, I'm Derek Warren. With billions of dollars lost to scams and exploitations of elderly and disabled adults each year, victims, lawmakers, and interest groups are seeking to move legislation that would require Illinois banks provide new protective measures to prevent fraud. The proposed law would require bank and credit union branch managers to report potential fraud and financial abuse to the Department on Aging, which is behind the bill. Director Mary Killo said $4.9 billion was reportedly lost by adults over 60 in 2024. That's according to FBI data.
11: Our legislation allows financial institutions to temporarily pause suspicious transactions and contact trusted representatives. Preventing financial exploitation before it occurs is one of the most effective ways to do that.
10: The bill has some opposition on financial institutions. There has been some negotiations, but despite them, bank and credit union groups still remain opposed to the bill. This is Effingham Radio News.
12: I love Kane Brown.
13: 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Crank up.

0: Good morning. Happy Monday, May 18th. It is National No Dirty Dishes Day. Yeah, good luck with that. I got three kids. There's always a dirty dish at my house. Even when the sink's empty, I think I got the dishes done. I'm caught up. I'm not caught up. My kids got dirty dishes in their rooms. maybe someday. Maybe someday I won't have any dirty dishes. It's Chris Jansen.
1: I ain't rich, but I damn sure want to be. Working like a dog all day ain't working for me.

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0: Grown Ups 3 is officially in the works at Netflix with Adam Sandler returning to the franchise. I just canceled Netflix because they just raised the price again. I guess I got to get it back. Chris Rock, Kevin James, David Spade, Rob Schneider, all going to be coming back for Grown Ups 3. Netflix has not confirmed the full cast yet, but we're just assuming they're all, I mean, you can't do it without those guys, right? Not sure when this is going to be out, but I will keep you posted.
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2: Good morning. I'm Jeff Nally on the Cromwell Ag Radio Network. How quickly a market can change, in this case, a weekend. On Friday, at the Chicago Board of Trade, corn, wheat, and soybean futures were all down. Market disappointed that it wasn't hearing of agriculture-specific deals inside the summit between President Trump and President Xi. But as time moved on through the weekend, some of that news unfolded, which is certainly positive for the market. Let's start with Friday. President Donald Trump left Beijing with two new vehicles for cooperation with Chinese officials on the trade and investment front, hundreds of reinstated beef export facility registrations, as well as some new ones, and the next bilateral leaders meeting lined up. U.S. agriculture was hoping that there would be more to be revealed. They weren't disappointed. A senior Chinese official on Friday confirmed that President Trump and Chinese President Xi agreed to establish boards of trade and investment to manage the bilateral economic relationship and also to make progress on agriculture talks. Xi also accepted President Trump's offer of a September 24 reciprocal visit to the United States. At the start of the talks, Beijing said it had reinstated several hundred lapsed registration for U.S. beef export facilities. The U.S. Meat Export Federation said that those registrations and some new ones have now materialized. Chinese Customs gave five-year registrations to 425 facilities, which were initially approved in 2020, following the U.S.-China Phase 1 deal. In addition, 77 facilities have been added to the system, according to the Meat Export Federation. Now, over the weekend, we have learned more about the deal. Over the weekend, the White House said Beijing would buy at least $17 billion in U.S. ag products annually through 2028, that in addition to the 25 million tons of soybeans that it committed to in October. Chinese Ministry of Commerce and the White House said there would also be revived market access for U.S. poultry. The Phase 1 deal signed in 2020 established strict criteria for when Beijing could limit poultry exports from the U.S., those states affected by bird flu. But since the agreement, several states that have been long virus-free still facing bans. The issue had been raised in multiple venues, and most recently when USDA Chief Ag Negotiator Julie Callahan's trip to China earlier this year. If all the eligible states see their access to the Chinese market reinstated, then 19 would be able to resume exporting, including broiler-producing hubs like Alabama, Texas, Virginia, and Tennessee. The USA Poultry and Egg Council's Greg Tyler said he's hopeful China will resume buying chicken paws from all 19 states. He said the industry, quote, will have to wait and see until the details are released. Now, on the news shows, Trade Ambassador Greer told both CBS and ABC that China would work with U.S. officials on its approval of U.S. biotech traits as well. The measure was not mentioned in the White House fact sheet or the Chinese Commerce Ministry spokesperson remarks. However, it is a story that, again, will continue to unfold. In other news from Washington, House Ag Committee Chair Glenn Thompson and Ranking Member Angie Craig, they're urging the Trump administration to appoint a full bipartisan panel of commissioners to the Commodity Futures Trading Commission. The CFTC, which regulates derivatives markets, normally has five members, no more than three of which can be from the same political party. They're a little shy on that now. Right now, the panel has one member. That's the chair, Michael Selig. He was sworn in office in December. In a letter Friday to President Trump, Thompson and Craig argued that having a full five-member commission would result in better regulations, more durable rules, and more sensitivity to the divergent views of key derivatives market stakeholders. They said Selig has outlined a full agenda for the agency that will entail significant consequential work, but he is the only person in the office now. The House Transportation and Infrastructure Committee, intending to move ahead with a five-year surface transportation reauthorization measure that would direct $580 billion to key infrastructure. This afternoon, a crop progress report from the Department of Agriculture, drought in the Plain States will be a key element along with planting progress for corn and soy. I'm Jeff Nally on the Cromwell Ag Radio Network.
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16: Here is a look at your National Weather Service forecast. Showers and thunderstorms are expected today, mainly before 4 p.m., with some storms producing heavy rainfall. The high will be near 80, with south winds up to 15 miles per hour and gusts as high as 26. Precipitation chances are 90%. Tonight, a 40% chance of showers and thunderstorms before 10 p.m., with gradual clearing and a low around 69. Tuesday, showers and thunderstorms likely after noon, with a high near 82 and south winds up to 15 miles per hour. Tuesday night, showers and thunderstorms continue, with a low around 58 and northwest winds up to 9 miles per hour. In Effingham, the temperature is 70 with a feels-like temperature of 70. Conditions are mild and comfortable.
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1: 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The road across the main dam at Lake Shelbyville will be closed from 8 a.m. on May 18th till 5 p.m. on May 21st. The closures apply to both vehicle and pedestrian traffic. Access to the Dam West Overlook area will be closed at this time. These closures are necessary to provide safety for workers and members of the general public while work is being conducted. For the latest updates, visit Lake Shelbyville U.S. Army Corps of Engineers Facebook page. For additional information, contact the Lake Shelbyville Project Office at 217-774-3951. In other news, IDOT is asking the public to be on alert for maintenance crews picking up trash and other debris across the state. IDOT crews have been removing litter throughout Illinois, focusing on ramps, interchanges, and problem areas, with efforts increasing heading into the summer. Last year, IDOT spent more than $33 million statewide picking up litter, sweeping shoulders, and removing large debris. 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
4: Here is a look at your National Weather Service forecast. Showers and thunderstorms continue today, with the heaviest rain expected before late afternoon. Highs near 80, south winds up to 15 miles per hour, gusting to 26. Rainfall could total up to an inch. Tonight, a 40% chance of storms early, then clearing. Low around 69. Tuesday, showers and thunderstorms likely afternoon, high near 82. Tuesday night, storms continue, low around 58. In Effingham, the temperature is 72 Fahrenheit. The feels-like temperature is also 72.
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1: ABC News, I'm Sherry Preston. The president warning Iran, time is running out to reach a peace deal. In a Weekend Post, the president says Iran's leaders, quote, better get moving fast or there won't be anything left. That helping to push oil prices up this morning, with Brent crude at one point topping $110 a barrel. An investigation is now underway after two Navy fighter jets collided during an air show in Idaho over the weekend. ABC's Hannah Bataa.
2: The two modified F-18s were performing an aerial demonstration when they appeared to touch and get tangled together. The jets hanging in the air for a few moments before the crew ejects, their parachutes opening, before the planes plunge to the ground, exploding on impact. The base was briefly locked down, but no one on the ground was injured.
1: No rushing at all this morning for hundreds of thousands of commuters who would normally be using the busiest rail system in the country. A strike stopping the Long Island Railroad completely. Negotiations underway now. This is ABC News. Just the very mention of artificial intelligence has been creating tense moments at some recent university commencement ceremonies. Here be ABC's Sophie Flay.
3: For Gen Z graduates, AI anxiety may be reaching a boiling point.
4: It was the architects of artificial intelligence. Interesting.
3: The former CEO of Google was booed multiple times while discussing artificial intelligence during a commencement speech at the University of Arizona this weekend.
5: Artificial intelligence is the next industrial revolution.
3: And at this commencement speech at the University of Central Florida, a real estate executive was booed for mentioning AI.
1: Jury deliberations begin in Oakland, California today in a lawsuit brought by Elon Musk against OpenAI founder Sam Altman and the company. Musk claims OpenAI leaders violated the organization's founding mission by shifting to a for-profit structure. Sherry Preston, ABC News.
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7: You think a ticket for not wearing your seatbelt is the worst that could happen? 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Don't risk it.
8: Reporting for Effingham Radio News, I'm Derek Warren. With billions of dollars lost to scams and exploitations of elderly and disabled adults each year, victims, lawmakers, and interest groups are seeking to move legislation that would require Illinois banks provide new protective measures to prevent fraud. The proposed law would require bank and credit union branch managers to report potential fraud and financial abuse to the Department on Aging, which is behind the bill. Director Mary Kilo said $4.9 billion was reportedly lost by adults over 60 in 2024. That's according to FBI data.
9: Our legislation allows financial institutions to temporarily pause suspicious transactions and contact trusted representatives. Preventing financial exploitation before it occurs is one of the most effective ways to do that.
8: The bill has some opposition on financial institutions. There has been some negotiations, but despite them, bank and credit union groups still remain opposed to the bill. This is Effingham Radio News.
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4: I'm Jeff Alley on the Cromwell Ag Radio Network. In the overnight, July corn's up 14 and a half. July soybeans up 24 and three quarters. July Chicago wheat up 19 and three quarters cents a bushel. The fundamentals have changed over the weekend. So on Friday, when the market was not receiving news of any agriculture deals between the U.S. and China, a sell-off ensued. July corn was down 11 and three quarters. July soybeans down 15 and a half. Corn and spring wheat basis were steady on Friday. Soybean and soft red winter wheat basis stronger. Hard red winter wheat basis was weaker. Farm markets saw lots of profit taking on Thursday and Friday following the trade summit between the two nations, China and the U.S. Not many details at the time moving traders to begin the sell-off. It wasn't until over the weekend that the White House released a fact sheet from last week's trade summit, stating that China would buy $17 billion worth of agriculture goods in each of the next 3 years. In addition, the 25 million metric tons of soybeans agreed to last October, still on the books. As of yesterday, traders are reacting positively to the dollar figure or volume, signaling that the meetings were productive. So to start the week, the USDA will offer an export inspections report this morning and then a crop progress and condition report coming this afternoon. I'm Jeff Nally.
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15: Weather. Here is a look at your National Weather Service forecast. Showers and thunderstorms continue today, with the heaviest rain expected before late afternoon. Highs near 80, south winds up to 15 miles per hour, gusting to 26. Rainfall could total up to an inch. Tonight, a 40% chance of storms early, then clearing. Low around 69. Tuesday, showers and thunderstorms likely afternoon, high near 82. Tuesday night, storms continue, low around 58. In Effingham, the temperature is 72 Fahrenheit. The feels-like temperature is also 72.
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0: 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Gonna kiss
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3: 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I guess after 43 years in business, the time was bound to come that some of our work family members were going to enter into retirement. As sad as it is to see them leave, we are excited with the prospect of adding to our work family. 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As always, God's continued blessings to you and yours.
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9: 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The road across the main dam at Lake Shelbyville will be closed from 8 a.m. on May 18th till 5 p.m. on May 21st. The closures apply to both vehicle and pedestrian traffic. Access to the dam west overlook area will be closed at this time. These closures are necessary to provide safety for workers and members of the general public while work is being conducted. For the latest updates, visit Lake Shelbyville U.S. Army Corps of Engineers Facebook page. For additional information, contact the Lake Shelbyville Project Office at 217-774-3951. In other news, IDOT is asking the public to be on alert for maintenance crews picking up trash and other debris across the state. IDOT crews have been removing litter throughout Illinois, focusing on ramps, interchanges, and problem areas, with efforts increasing heading into the summer. Last year, IDOT spent more than $33 million statewide picking up litter, sweeping shoulders, and removing large debris. 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

0: Blue Dot Fever is killing concerts in 2026. I've been seeing the headlines about this, and I thought that artists were actually getting sick. No, they're not getting sick, actually. Blue Dot Fever is referring to a lack of ticket sales, because when you go on Ticketmaster, you can see the unsold seats. They're blue dots, so that's why we call it Blue Dot Fever. Nobody's actually sick. But yeah, lots of artists canceling shows. Meghan Trainor, Zayn, Jelly Roll, Post Malone, the Pussycat Dolls. Post Malone and Jelly Roll shut down one-third of their co-headlining U.S. stadium tour. Why so many blue dots? Well, because everything is more expensive. The average concert ticket price in 2026 is $144. That's up from $115 last year. And back in 2020, the average ticket price was $82. $82 in 2020, $144 in 2026. That's almost double the cost. Meanwhile, the cost of gas has exploded since the start of the war with Iran, and that hurts profit margins of tours that rely on transportation to get between locations.
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4: Here is a look at your National Weather Service forecast today. Expect showers and thunderstorms, mainly before 4 p.m., with heavy rainfall possible. High near 80, south wind up to 15 miles per hour, gusts to 26. Precipitation chance is 90%, with rainfall up to 1 inch. Tonight, a 40% chance of storms before 10 p.m., low around 69. Tuesday, showers and thunderstorms likely afternoon, high near 82. Tuesday night, storms continue, low around 58. It's 75 degrees in Effingham, feeling like 76. Skies are clear with mild conditions expected to hold through the afternoon.
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2: ABC News, I'm Sherry Preston. Oil prices this morning pulling back just a bit after hitting $110 a barrel earlier this morning. Here's ABC's Lana Moise.
3: Oil prices rising overnight after a drone strike on a nuclear plant in the United Arab Emirates. Gas prices here at home now averaging around $4.50 a gallon. Republicans acknowledging little can be done to lower prices beyond reopening the Strait of Hormuz. The war and its economic toll have damaged the president's approval ratings, but his sway within the Republican Party remains strong.
2: President Trump over the weekend demanding that Iran, in his words, quote, get moving fast to reach a peace deal. New court filings show the president is dropping his $10 billion lawsuit against the IRS over the leak of his tax returns. Not mentioned in the filing any reason why, but sources have told ABC News the Trump administration is settling the case in exchange for a nearly $1.8 billion fund to pay claims to people who say they were targeted. This is ABC News. 2 weeks ago, Customs and Border Protection Commissioner Rodney Scott promised there would be no border wall built in Big Bend National Park in Deep West Texas. Now it appears, however, that promise seems to have been broken.
4: This is Jim Ryan. Northwest of Big Bend, the Justice Department plans to use eminent domain to seize 14 acres of land owned by the Catholic Diocese of El Paso.
5: It's upsetting that they're going to these measures to try to take the property.
4: Ruben Escandon Jr. is with the Mount Cristo Rey Restoration Committee, which oversees the 29th statue of Christ that draws pilgrims from around the world.
5: The damage to the property and the monument itself is a concern.
4: The Trump administration says it needs the land to install barriers and other border protection technology. Jim Ryan, ABC News.
2: In Milan, Italy, and elsewhere around the world, there was mayhem at Swatch stores over the release of a new watch dubbed the Royal Pop Pocket Watch. It sells for $400 in stores. Online, they've been selling for 10 times that. I'm Sherry Preston, ABC News.
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13: Reporting for Effingham Radio News, I'm Derek Warren. With billions of dollars lost to scams and exploitations of elderly and disabled adults each year, victims, lawmakers, and interest groups are seeking to move legislation that would require Illinois banks provide new protective measures to prevent fraud. The proposed law would require bank and credit union branch managers to report potential fraud and financial abuse to the Department on Aging, which is behind the bill. Director Mary Killo said $4.9 billion was reportedly lost by adults over 60 in 2024. That's according to FBI data.
14: Our legislation allows financial institutions to temporarily pause suspicious transactions and contact trusted representatives. Preventing financial exploitation before it occurs is one of the most effective ways to do that.
13: The bill has some opposition on financial institutions. There has been some negotiations, but despite them, bank and credit union groups still remain opposed to the bill. This is Effingham Radio News.
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11: Here is a look at your National Weather Service forecast today. Expect showers and thunderstorms, mainly before 4 p.m., with heavy rainfall possible. High near 80, south wind up to 15 miles per hour, gusts to 26. Precipitation chance is 90%, with rainfall up to 1 inch. Tonight, a 40% chance of storms before 10 p.m., low around 69. Tuesday, showers and thunderstorms likely afternoon. High near 82. Tuesday night, storms continue, low around 58. It's 75 degrees in Effingham, feeling like 76. Skies are clear with mild conditions expected to hold through the afternoon.
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6: Good morning. I'm Jeff Nally on the Cromwell Ag Radio Network. News continues to trickle from the meeting last week in China between President Trump and President Xi. It appears over the weekend, the White House said Beijing has agreed to buy at least $17 billion in U.S. ag products annually through 2028. Now, that's in addition to the 25 million tons of soybeans they committed to in October. Chinese Ministry of Commerce of the White House said there would also be revived market access for U.S. poultry. The Phase 1 deal signed in 2020. Established strict criteria for when Beijing could limit poultry exports from U.S. states affected by bird flu. But there's still a number of states that have had the door closed of shipping product into the Chinese market. We also learned over the weekend that China has agreed to negotiations on accepting new biotech traits from the U.S. Drought is weighing on the U.S. most widely grown wheat class. Crops Council last week estimated 218 million bushels of hard red winter wheat reaped in Kansas this year. That's just slightly higher than the USDA's forecast of 214.6, a 38% drop from a year ago if it's realized. Along with the parched plant, some fields are showing freeze and disease damage as well. I'm Jeff Nally.
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9: Here is a look at your National Weather Service forecast. Showers and thunderstorms are likely today, with a high near 81. Winds from the south-southwest at 13 to 17 miles per hour, gusting up to 28. There is a 90% chance of rain, with up to 3/4 of an inch possible. Tonight, a 40% chance of storms before 10 p.m., low around 69. Tuesday brings another round of showers and thunderstorms after noon, high near 82. Tuesday night, storms continue, low near 58. In Effingham, it is 75 with a real feel of 76.
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5: I'm Sherry Preston. A ruling in New York in the trial of Luigi Mangione, the accused killer of UnitedHealthcare CEO Brian Thompson. A gun and a notebook, prosecutors say, link him to the murder can be used as evidence. However, says ABC's Peter Haralambos, other items will not be admitted.
6: The judge is limiting some information. The actual items they took from his bag at the McDonald's, specifically the gun magazine, his cell phone, passport, wallet, and a computer chip. All of those are now off the table, according to this judge. So a little bit of a win for Mangione there. But overall, this is a pretty good ruling for prosecutors here.
5: President Trump has moved to withdraw his $10 billion lawsuit against the IRS over the leak of his tax returns. In exchange, ABC News has learned for a $1.7 billion fund to pay Trump allies who believe they were wrongly investigated during the Biden administration. The cruise ship at the center of the Hanta virus outbreak is now docked at the Dutch port of Rotterdam for disinfection. This is ABC News. In Israel, there's been growing unease over the weekend to mark Jerusalem Day, a national holiday. ABC Chief International Correspondent James Longman says the day is normally peaceful, but has been marked by violence in recent years.
7: I spoke to the police when we were there. They said we will be here intervening where possible. There are isolated pockets of violence. The Israeli police told us they arrested a number of people on the day, but we did see a lot of this violence. We did, though, manage to speak to a couple of people. Majority of these people are Americans. One young man, Eli, he feels very strongly that basically Jerusalem is for the Jews and Arabs and Muslims need to leave.
5: Israel's military intercepting boats off the coast of Cyprus, part of the latest wave of flotilla activists trying to break Israel's naval blockade of Gaza. Flotilla organizers say they're trying to bring awareness to the living condition of Palestinians in Gaza following the Israel-Hamas war. I'm Sherry Preston, ABC News.
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12: Here is a look at your National Weather Service forecast. Showers and thunderstorms are likely today, with a high near 81. Winds from the south-southwest at 13 to 17 miles per hour, gusting up to 28. There is a 90% chance of rain, with up to 3/4 of an inch possible. Tonight, a 40% chance of storms before 10 p.m., low around 69. Tuesday brings another round of showers and thunderstorms after noon, high near 82. Tuesday night, storms continue, low near 58. In Effingham, it is 75 with a real feel of 76.
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How's it going to Eric Fry? Lunch with a side of Fry here, hanging out with you on this Monday. Coming up, got some Thomas Rhett on the way, Josh Ross, Brantley Gilbert, as well as Patty Loveless, all coming up. Right now, it's Diamond Rio and Beautiful Mess on 95.7 WCRC.

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0: Thomas Rhett right there, and after all the bars are closed here on 95.7 WCRC. Well, I want to let you know about a blood drive. Now, this blood drive is taking place today. This is up in Paris, the Paris VFW, starting at 11:30 this morning, going till 5:30. This is a Red Cross blood drive at 601 West Court Street there in Paris. If you'd like more information on this and everything else happening in our area, make sure you visit our community calendar found at effinghamradio.com.
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0: Josh Ross and Hate How You Look here on 95.7 WCRC. Well, are concerts still fun? The summer concert season is upon us, but a new article asked an interesting question. Are they still fun? The answer is yes and no. See, while people still love going to see live music, concerts don't feel as carefree as they used to. There is a new layer of pressure, mostly from social media. People aren't just going to enjoy the music anymore. They're also filming, curating outfits, and kind of, quote-unquote, proving they were there. Higher ticket prices raises expectations, too, making the whole night feel like it has to be perfect. This all makes concerts feel more like performance than a joyful experience. I would agree with that myself. 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

0: 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Well, don't forget, this Sunday kicks off the 2026 Martinsville Ag Fair. 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

Ricochet right there, and Daddy's Money on 95.7 WCRC. I want to let you know we are still under a severe thunderstorm warning until 11:15 a.m., so about another 15 minutes or so. This is for southwestern Jasper, northern Clay, and Effingham counties. As at 10:52, just a little bit ago, that severe thunderstorm was located near Edgewood, moving northeast 35 miles per hour, 60-mile-an-hour winds, quarter-size hail possible. With this, hail damaged vehicles is expected. Locations include Effingham, Louisville, Watson, Edgewood, Mason, Bible Grove, Hartville, Iola, the Effingham County Airport, Ingraham, and Horde. This includes Interstate 57, mile markers 142 and 160, Interstate 70 between mile markers 82 and 94. It's all kind of heading in a northeast direction, and it will continue. And this is just part of a line that's coming on through, so just get ready. Don't know how much severe weather we're going to have on top of this, but it's at least going to rain quite a lot here for the next couple of hours. So get prepared for that, and we will keep you safe and updated right here at 95.7 WCRC, as well as online, fgamradio.com, and on our Facebook page. 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
2: ABC News, I'm Sherry Preston. Some evidence has been tossed out in the case of accused CEO killer Luigi Mangione. The item seized from his backpack during his arrest at a Pennsylvania McDonald's will not be allowed in the trial. However, the alleged weapon and writings that were seized later will be admitted as evidence. President Trump has filed the paperwork to withdraw his $10 billion lawsuit against the IRS over the leak of his tax returns.
3: It doesn't lay out any explanation or next steps, but sources tell ABC News the president and his administration intend to announce a settlement, creating a $1.7 billion fund to pay out claims to those who allege they were unfairly targeted by the Biden administration. Democrats have expressed outrage over the prospect of taxpayer money being handed out to rioters who desecrated the Capitol on January 6th.
2: That's ABC National Correspondent Stephen Portnoy in Washington. Congo's health minister announcing the opening of three Ebola treatment centers as a rare variant that has no known therapeutics or vaccines strikes the region. This is ABC News. No end in sight yet to the war between the U.S. and Iran. The Strait of Hormuz still blocked, and Iran saying it will not negotiate over its right to nuclear enrichment. An avalanche of bad press forcing a cryptocurrency-related business to shut down.
4: Can I talk to you for a second?
5: In the corner of a Texas gas station, police find an 85-year-old woman on her phone and feeding thousands of dollars into a Bitcoin ATM.
4: Let me talk to who you're talking to on the bank.
6: I'm in danger.
4: Okay, stop putting money in there.
5: Around 10,000 people, many older, fall victim to similar scams every year. Now the company that boasts the largest network of Bitcoin ATMs in the world says it's being forced to shut down because of strict regulation and even bans on its machines in some states. Jim Ryan, ABC News.
2: Hundreds of thousands of commuters navigating a gauntlet of car, bus, and subway routes trying to get to work this morning, the first workday since a strike shut down the nation's largest commuter rail line in New York, the Long Island Railroad. I'm Sherry Preston, ABC News.
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14: A 90% chance of showers and thunderstorms today, high near 81. Winds south-southwest at 13 to 17 miles per hour, gusting to 28. Rainfall totals between half and three quarters of an inch. Tonight, a 40% chance of storms before 10 p.m., then gradual clearing, low around 69. Currently 76 degrees in Effingham.
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In her one-bedroom apartment, and her daddy stops by.

kids of my own. One's 36, one's 23. It's hard to believe, but you're gonna miss this. You're gonna want this back. You're gonna wish these days

seconds. You're going to miss this here on 95.7 WCRC. Eric Fry, Lunch with a Side of Fries, still hanging out here with you. Come up. Got some Dylan Scott on the way and what he'll never have, plus Chris Young and Kane Brown. Some Cody Johnson on the way this hour, as well as Colin Ray and Love Me. That's all coming up right now. It's Luke Bryan and Played Again on 95.7 WCRC.

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0: 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Saturday, May 23rd, Watson Cemetery and the Ewington Cemetery are having their Memorial Day events. Sunday, the 24th, the Topless St. Francis Cemetery at 10:30. And then Monday, you got St. Anthony Oak Ridge and Woodlawn all taking place there Monday morning. That is Memorial Day, the 25th. For more information, make sure you go over to our website, effinghamradio.com.
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0: Chris Young and Kane Brown right there with Famous Friends on 95.7 WCRC. Well, I want to tell you a little bit about my weekend. Me and my family on Saturday had a great time. We actually went over to Indianapolis to Panda Fest, which was a festival. Mostly it was a food festival of all thing kind of Asian. It was such a good time. I tried some squid, which I've never had squid before. We had some strawberry cream sandwiches, which were super good as well. All kinds of great stuff and some great crispy Korean fried chicken wings that were so good. It was a great, great time. I'd imagine if you have anyone who is adventurous or likes kind of that Asian Chinese food, make sure you go if it's near you. You can find it on your own. We actually found it on social media, but it was a fun time and it was not as busy as I thought it was going to be, and traffic was, I mean, it was downtown Indy, so what do you expect? But it was a good time. Good to get out and get away for a little bit and go have a little bit of fun here before we end the school year for everyone in my family. Parmalee on the way, 95.7 WCRC.
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0: Cody Johnson and the Fall, 95.7 WCRC. Well, there is another blood drive I want to make you aware of. I told you about one going on today. Well, coming up on Wednesday, there is a Red Cross blood drive at the Holy Cross Church of Wendell Lynn. This is taking place 1:30 to 5:30 p.m. this Wednesday. That's at 5782 Ingraham Lane there in Newton. For more information, make sure you go over to our community calendar found at effinghamradio.com.
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10: I'm Jeff Daly on the Cromwell Ag Radio Network. Oil prices swinging today. That after a scare overnight where prices popped up and then moderated, and then the yo-yo moves keep stock markets and around the world unsettled. The S&P 500 edging up by a tenth of a percent of the morning trade after flipping between gains and losses. The Dow Jones Industrial Average up 0.4%, while the NASDAQ Composite down a tenth, still remaining near its all-time high set last week, like the S&P 500. The center of the action recently has been the world's bond market, where climbing yields have cranked up the pressure on economies, stock markets worldwide. Higher yields make it more expensive for households and businesses to borrow, which U.S. homebuyers are all too familiar with because of the higher mortgage rates. Higher interest rates could also make it more difficult for companies to borrow to build huge data centers for artificial intelligence technology, which has been driving much of the U.S. economy's growth. At the Board of Trade, it's been euphoria following news over the weekend that China is going to buy U.S. ag commodities, both soybeans and other commodities as well. July corn up 18.5, 474 and a quarter. December up 14.5, 495 and a half. July soybeans up 36 and three quarters, 1213 and three quarters. November up 31 and a quarter at 1202. I'm Jeff Nally.
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2: ABC News, I'm Mike Dubusky. The Department of Justice has announced what it calls an anti-weaponization fund with the goal of paying out people who claim to have been victimized by the government. ABC's Catherine Falder says it comes after President Trump agreed to drop his lawsuit against the IRS.
3: They released an order from the acting attorney general, Todd Blanche, which would establish this fund, but they leave out some of the details that would have been in the settlement agreement. They reference a settlement agreement that they have. That agreement hasn't been posted yet, but according to our reporting, the settlement agreement would give Trump the power to fire members of a commission who would oversee the fund, and it would be shrouded in secrecy. The fund would not need to disclose how they're making decisions, who they are awarding the money to.
2: And a judge in New York has ruled that certain evidence in the Luigi Mangione case, including a gun magazine, cannot be used at trial. However, the suspected murder weapon can. This is ABC News. Weeks after President Trump and Pope Leo traded barbs over the war in the Middle East, there's now another dispute between the White House and the Catholic Church. Federal authorities are now planning to use eminent domain to seize 14 acres of land owned by the Catholic Diocese of El Paso.
4: The site sits alongside a 29-foot statue of Christ overlooking El Paso and Ciudad Juarez across the Rio Grande. Crews have already used dynamite nearby to level the land for border wall construction.
5: The blasting that they've done so far, we haven't seen that it has damaged the monument itself, but there's no telling.
4: Ruben Escandon Jr. is with the Mount Cristo Rey Restoration Committee. He worries about the future of a site that has drawn pilgrims for nearly a century. Jim Ryan, ABC News.
2: In Minnesota, the governor has mobilized the National Guard to help wildfires burning in the northern part of that state. Dry, hot, and windy conditions have created an increased risk of wildfires across much of that state. I'm Mike Dubusky, ABC News.
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13: Showers and thunderstorms are likely today, with a high near 81 and strong gusts up to 28 miles per hour. Rainfall could reach 3/4 of an inch. Tonight, a 40% chance of storms continues before clearing. Tuesday brings more showers and possible thunderstorms, with highs near 82 and gusts up to 26 miles per hour. Tuesday night, storms continue with a low around 58. Currently 68 degrees in Effingham.
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0: Sawyer Brown, Thank God for You. Starts off our noon hour here on Lunch with a Side of Fry. Eric Fry still with you. Coming up, got some Riley Green on the way. Hardy and Favorite Country Song plus Jason Aldean. Mark Chestnut coming up this hour, as well as George Strait and Adelina. That's all coming up right now. It's Low Cash and I Know Somebody on 95.7 WCRC.
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0: Bradley Green and Change My Mind here at 95.7 WCRC. Well, let's talk about another blood drive that's happening this Wednesday. It's the Red Cross blood drive over in Palestine. The Palestine High School is sponsored by the Student Senate. It's taking place there in the gym in Palestine. 2 o'clock on Wednesday, going until 6 p.m. More information on all the area blood drives can be found by going to our community calendar, found at effinghamradio.com.
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0: party and favorite country song on 95.7 WCRC. Well, you know me, I'm always about finding some of those food collab. Well, there's another strange collaboration on store shelves that no one has really asked for. Brooklyn's famous Junior Cheesecake has teamed up with craft brewer Other Half on a dessert-inspired beer. The limited edition lineup includes four flavors: Strawberry Dream Cheesecake Imperial IPA, Key Lime Cheesecake Sour IPA, Egg Cream Milk Stout, and a Black and White Cream Ale inspired by New York's iconic black and white cookie. 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Thank you very much. 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

0: Jason Aldean, how far does a goodbye go? 95.7 WCRC. Well, this weekend, it's the Strasburg Townwide Garage Sales taking place this Saturday starting at 7 a.m. Friday, May 22nd, sales will be indicated on the list that will be out and about. So Saturday, 7 a.m., there's also going to be homemade biscuits and gravy served by Scan at the community center. There's also a flea market at 105 East North 4th Street there along Route 32. This is awesome. They're also having the auxiliary is going to have their poppy days as well. For more information, make sure you go over to our community calendar found at effinghamradio.com.
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I just laughed, said, I don't know. 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And then tried to dig real deep. Said, darling, honestly, I do a lot more offshore fishing. I'm probably eating more drive-through chicken.

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I got a hopeless golf game, I love the sound of your name. 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
1: I'm Mike Dubusky. President Trump has reached a settlement in a lawsuit he filed against the administration he runs, creating a new fund to pay out claims for alleged weaponization of the government. ABC News national correspondent Stephen Portnoy has the latest.
2: The Justice Department says its anti-weaponization fund will be controlled by a five-member board appointed by the Attorney General. One of the members will be recommended by congressional leadership, but the president can remove any member for any reason. Officials say the $1,776,000,000 fund will pay out claims to those who've experienced what they've called weaponization and lawfare. Democrats say it's a slush fund that could see money going to rioters who ransacked the U.S. Capitol on January 6.
1: Trump filed that suit after an IRS contractor leaked his tax returns, leading to a five-year prison sentence. The suspected murder weapon in the Luigi Mangione case can be used at trial, a judge in New York ruled today. This is ABC News. The government of the Democratic Republic of the Congo says it's going to open a new treatment center for Ebola as an outbreak of that virus now grows. More from ABC News foreign correspondent Tom Sufi Burridge.
3: This is a relatively uncommon strain of Ebola, which means that it's been pretty hard for the authorities in those countries, the Democratic Republic of Congo and Uganda, to detect cases and suspected cases early on. Also, the geography here is pretty important. We're talking about an outbreak in an eastern region of the Democratic Republic of Congo, near to the border with Uganda, in a pretty remote area, which has been conflict-ridden for years.
1: The strike at the Long Island Railroad continues, the country's largest passenger rail system. 7,000 striking workers argue their wages have not kept up with the pace of inflation. And while New York Governor Kathy Hochul has been advocating for people to work from home, for those who can't, the state's transit authority is now offering shuttle service. I'm Mike Dubusky, ABC News.
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10: Tonight, a 50% chance of showers and thunderstorms before clearing. Low near 68. Tuesday, a high near 82 with afternoon storms likely, up to half an inch of rain. Tuesday night continues rainy, low around 58. Wednesday mostly cloudy, high near 68. Currently 68 degrees in Effingham.
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Flint Black and Better Man here on 95.7 WCRC. Eric Fry still with you. Coming up, got some Morgan Wallen on the way. Ella Langley and B. Her, plus Toby Keith, Brooks and Dunn on the way, as well as Tim McGraw. All coming up right now is Keith Urban and Better Life on 95.7 WCRC.

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0: Ella Langley and Be Heard, 95.7 WCRC. Well, Pizza Hut Japan has launched a new item called Drinkable Pizza, which is the latest version of a special series of high sauce menu options. The current version features a curry cheese pizza that swaps out the usual tomato sauce for a heavy layer of liquid curry sauce, which is then topped with melted Gouda cheese. Because the toppings are so fluid, the idea is to pour the cheese and curry directly off the crust and directly into your mouth. A slurpable pizza. No, thank you. I believe I will be passing on that. 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

0: Toby, Keith, and Stays in Mexico here on 95.7 WCRC. Well, going on this Saturday is the DCS 6th Annual 3-on-3 Basketball Tournament. This is at the Rondell Rec Center. 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
2: Good morning. I'm Jeff Nally on the Cromwell Ag Radio Network. News continues to trickle from the meeting last week in China between President Trump and President Xi. It appears over the weekend, the White House said Beijing has agreed to buy at least $17 billion in U.S. ag products annually through 2028. Now, that's in addition to the 25 million tons of soybeans they committed to in October. Chinese Ministry of Commerce of the White House said there would also be revived market access for U.S. poultry. The Phase 1 deal signed in 2020 established strict criteria for when Beijing could limit poultry exports from U.S. states affected by bird flu. But there's still a number of states that have had the door closed of shipping product into the Chinese market. We also learned over the weekend that China has agreed to negotiations on accepting new biotech traits from the U.S. Drought is weighing on the U.S. most widely grown wheat class. Crops Council last week estimated 218 million bushels of hard red winter wheat reaped in Kansas this year. That's just slightly higher than the USDA's forecast of 214.6, a 38% drop from a year ago if it's realized. Along with the parched plant, some fields are showing freeze and disease damage as well. I'm Jeff Nally.
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2: I'm Mike Dubusky. In a unanimous decision, a jury in California has tossed out Elon Musk's lawsuit against Sam Altman. The reason?
3: Basically, the jury and judge found Elon Musk waited too long to file his lawsuit against OpenAI's co-founder Sam Altman. The 9-person jury in Oakland deliberated for only 2 hours after a 3-week-long trial, finding that Musk missed the statute of limitations so the case could not move forward. Musk was accusing OpenAI and its top executives of betraying a shared vision for OpenAI as a nonprofit. Musk argued that Sam Altman all along planned to turn it into a for-profit company. Musk's team vows it could appeal. Alex Stone, ABC News.
2: To the Ebola outbreak, where Dr. Satish Pattai of the CDC now says,
4: I can now confirm that there is one case of Ebola in an American who is exposed as part of their work in the Democratic Republic of Congo.
2: That American now transferred to Germany. This is ABC News. New developments in President Trump's attempts to build a new ballroom at the White House, a measure providing $1 billion in Secret Service funding, some of which would be dedicated to the project, was stripped out of a bill that's up for consideration this week. ABC News national correspondent Stephen Portnoy explains.
5: The nonpartisan parliamentarian says the $1 billion provision has to be redrafted to comply with the chamber's arcane rules that will allow Senate Republicans to skirt a filibuster. But even if the proposal is rewritten, Democrats can still call for up or down votes on individual items in the bill, forcing Republicans to go on the record with their support. GOP leaders insist only a portion of the $1 billion request would go toward protecting the East Wing project, which includes a ballroom that the president has pledged would be built with private funds.
2: Some 50 million people in the Midwest are bracing for severe storms today. More than 20 tornadoes were reported in portions of the Midwest overnight, while the West continues to deal with a wildfire threat. Mike Dubusky, ABC News.
6: You think a ticket for not wearing your seatbelt is the worst that could happen? 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
11: Tonight, a 50% chance of showers and thunderstorms before clearing. Low near 68. Tuesday, a high near 82 with afternoon storms likely. Up to 1/2 inch of rain. Tuesday night continues rainy, low around 58. Wednesday mostly cloudy, high near 68. Currently 68 degrees in Effingham.
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Tyra Evans and Born to Fly kicks off final hour lunch with a side of Fry. Eric Fry still hanging out here with you. Come up, got some Shaboozy and Jelly Roll on the way. Steve Azar. Now, I don't have to be me till Monday. Tucker Wetmore, Vince Gill all on the way this hour. So awesome. Aaron Tippin. Right now, it's Russell Dickerson and Blue Tacoma, 95.7 WCRC.

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0: 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Time for our recipe for the day. Today's recipe, Brazilian chicken stroganoff. It's one of Matthew McConaughey's favorite dishes. It's a tasty South African take on stroganoff. This version is served over white rice instead of noodles. It does look pretty good. 40 minutes to make it. 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

0: 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Time for your feel-good story of the day. 14-year-old Elsa White of Gretna, Nebraska, has a fun side business rolling. She spends her weekends hitting up local craft fairs to sell her beautiful handmade pillows. But this isn't just about making a little extra pocket money. You see, for every single pillow a customer buys, Elsa hand stuffs, sews, and donates a second one to a child entering the foster care system, complete with a sweet tag reading, "You are strong, you are loved." Foster care is a huge part of the White family's life. In fact, their household went from 3 to 8 in just 2.5 years. But the real magic happened when social workers brought a 2-year-old girl named Elena to their house for an emergency placement. When the toddler arrived, she had nothing but a backpack containing crayons, a coloring book, and unbelievably, one of Elsa's very own donated pillows. The moment left the entire family in tears, and the Whites officially adopted little Elena last year. With the help of her mom and grandmother, Elisa has donated hundreds of pillows with plans to keep her pillow project going for years to come. That is awesome right there. And that is your feel-good story for the day. And that does it for me today. Make sure you do something good for somebody today as well. As Chris Randolph is going to be in next TP Entertained, I'll talk to y'all tomorrow. Have a great and a safe rest of your Monday.
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12: I'm Jeff Nally with a market update on the Cromwell Ag Radio Network. From the start to the finish, it was a higher market today for corn, wheat, and soybeans at the Chicago Board of Trade, helping to erase profit-taking losses that we saw in the market last week on both Thursday and on Friday. Corn futures finished from 9 to 21 cents higher, soybeans 22 to 36 cents higher, and wheat between 22 cents and 28 and 3/4 cents a bushel higher. Soybean oil futures on the day from $1.49 to $1.75 higher. Soybean meal from 20 cents to $4.40 higher. Rice higher. Cotton futures also higher. Live cattle, October, 92 cents lower on the day at $238.95. Feeder cattle, October, down $3.07 at $353.10. Lean hogs, October, down 95 cents at 90.1500. July corn gains 21 and a quarter, 4.77. The December, up 17 cents at 4.98 a bushel. Soybeans in the July, up 36 cents at 12.13. The September, 11.95, up 32 and a half. November, 12.01, 30 and a quarter cents a bushel higher. Wheat futures also stronger. The July, up 28 and 3/4. 664 and a half a bushel. I'm Jeff Nally on the Cromwell Ag Radio Network.

0: I'm Mike Dubusky. President Trump now says he's calling off strikes on Iran that had been planned for tomorrow because he says serious negotiations are now taking place. More from ABC News Chief White House Correspondent Mary Bruce.
1: Last week, Trump swiftly rejected Iran's response to a U.S. proposal meant to set the stage for peace talks. The president insisting Iran must give up its nuclear development and turn over its enriched uranium. Iran says they've sent their response, saying they will not negotiate over their right to enrichment.
0: A jury in California has thrown out Elon Musk's lawsuit against OpenAI CEO Sam Altman. There are now nearly 90 suspected deaths from Ebola in the Democratic Republic of the Congo. And now the CDC says an American who'd been working in the area has tested positive.
2: The person developed symptoms over the weekend and tested positive late Sunday.
0: Dr. Satish Pillai, incident manager for the CDC's Ebola response. This is ABC News. A judge in New York today allowed a weapon and a notebook collected from Luigi Mangione to be admissible in court, though other items found in his backpack will not be able to be used in the murder trial of UnitedHealthcare CEO Brian Thompson. More from ABC's Peter Haralambos.
3: The big question at this point is trial date. It's tentatively scheduled for this state murder case to begin on September 8th. Based on this ruling, it doesn't seem like the kind of thing Mangione's lawyers are going to be happy about. We'll have to see if they ask to push that at all. And of course, Mangione at this point is facing two basically of the same trial. He has that state case in September, and then he has a federal case for stalking charges in January.
0: California's attorney general is out with a new report today about the conditions inside ICE detention facilities, finding overcrowded conditions and people not getting access to clean water, adequate food, or medical care. The Department of Homeland Security in a statement says that migrants in detention are, in some cases, receiving the best medical care of their lives. I'm Mike Dubusky, ABC News.
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10: Central Illinois weather.
11: Tonight, a 50% chance of showers and thunderstorms before clearing. Low near 68. Tuesday, a high near 82 with afternoon storms likely, up to half an inch of rain. Tuesday night continues rainy. Low around 58. Wednesday mostly cloudy. High near 68. Currently 68 degrees in Effingham.
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16: Kane Brown rocks.

That's Be My Baby Tonight and every night. All right, maybe every other night. That's John Michael Montgomery. Chris Randolph here. Kenny Chesney, we're winding this thing down. He's now less than a month, or right at a month, away from kicking off his Vegas residency on June 19th. Megan Maroney coming up. Here's Miranda.

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0: That's Megan Maroney and Beautiful Things. Chris Randolph coming up next. Did you know that Cody Johnson has yet another show? It's called the ACM Awards. It was a Cody Johnson show last night. He wins Entertainer of the Year, Male Artist of the Year. He won so much last night, I think he got Female Artist of the Year as well. I'm kidding. He is up next.
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0: Keith Urban, who has threatened us with a Yacht Rock album. And if you don't know what Yacht Rock is, it's like soft rock from the late 70s, early 80s. Well, here, that's the bad news. I'm not much of a Yacht Rock fan myself. However, when you put Keith Urban's spin on those particular songs, they become brilliant. I've heard a couple of the early demos, and yep, you won't be disappointed. Darius Rucker coming up next. He was a birthday boy last week.
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1: Special report from ABC News. I'm Mike Dubusky. California authorities now say they've neutralized the threat to the Islamic Center of San Diego. The center itself posting, "We are safe. Entire school is safe. All kids and staff and teachers are safe as well." The nearby Sharp Memorial Hospital, however, says its disaster procedures have been activated and that they are currently receiving patients. ABC News crime and terrorism analyst Brad Garrett.
2: Many of these sort of mass shootings have a revenge aspect, whether it be personal or whether it be just because of what the mosque represents to the shooter or shooters.
1: San Diego Mayor Todd Gloria posting on social media in the last hour that he's receiving updates from law enforcement. California Governor Gavin Newsom posting similarly that he's been briefed on the situation. There remains a massive police presence outside of the center, which is in the Claremont neighborhood of San Diego. This is ABC News. Certain evidence collected when police arrested Luigi Mangione several years ago in the murder of UnitedHealthcare CEO Brian Thompson will be admissible at trial, a judge ruled today. It includes a suspected murder weapon and a journal of Mangione's writings. A downed pilot on a snow-covered mountain in Elko County, Nevada, can thank his iPhone for his rescue. ABC's Alex Stone.
3: It was an iPhone automatic crash notification that came into the Elko County, Nevada Sheriff's Department reporting a crash over 10,000 feet high up on a mountain in the East Humboldt Mountain Range on Sunday. First responders began racing that way, learning there was a plane down with one person on board in an extremely remote area. Dense cloud cover made rescue from the air impossible, so the rescuers hiked in above the snow line. Once there, the skies cleared enough to get a helicopter in, and the pilot was hoisted to safety. The pilot is now recovering, the iPhone's automatic crash notification being the lifeline.
1: I'm Mike Dubusky, ABC News.
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8: Showers and possible thunderstorms are likely tonight, with a low around 69. Southeast winds of 11 to 13 miles per hour, gusting to 23. Tuesday has a 90% chance of showers and thunderstorms, with a high near 82. Southwest winds of 11 to 16 miles per hour, gusting to 25. Rain continues into Tuesday night with a low around 58. Wednesday turns partly sunny with a high near 68. Currently 66 degrees in Effingham.
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Tracy Byrd, I'm from the country, and this is Chris Randolph playing great country from Dwight Yoakam, Ella Langley. I'm also from the country. Well, I mean, I was way out there. It was really rural. I remember the first time that my wife and I went to visit my parents, and we spent the night. She goes, my wife being a city slicker, goes, "Man, it sure is dark out here at night." Here's Thompson's score.

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0: Ella Langley got some trophies last night. There's Choose in Texas, and this is Chris Randolph. That song got Single of the Year, and she got Songwriter of the Year as well, along with Female Artist of the Year. She got the biggie.
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0: Jordan Davis, turn his truck around. It's Chris Randolph, International Museum Day. National No Dirty Dishes Day. 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It's also National Visit Your Relatives Day. It would have been nice if it had been, well, yesterday or maybe this upcoming Memorial Day weekend. Who goes and sees our relatives on a Monday? 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

0: It's Russell Dickerson and Every Little Thing. It's Chris Randolph. Remember that Prince song tonight? We're going Party Like It's 1999. Well, it seems like Gen Zers are trying to do just that. They're going to these things they're calling phone-free parties where the phones are checked at the door. Turns out it's helping. Everybody goes in and they just talk and dance and have a good time, make eye contact. Yeah, I remember those days. Coming up next, Lori Morgan.
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2: This is a special report from ABC News. I'm Mike Dubusky. After an active shooter situation played out at a mosque in San Diego this afternoon, Police Chief Scott Wall now says
3: there is no further threat. Both suspects in this case are deceased. All of the kids are safe.
2: Those two suspects are believed to have died from self-inflicted gunshot wounds. Police also say a security guard was killed in the incident, as well as two other victims. The campus is a school for children ages 5 and up, where they taught Arabic and the Quran. Former FBI agent and ABC News contributor Brad Garrett.
4: So you don't know whether it's directly related to the kids or not. Clearly, the first people you want to get out of these scenarios are the kids.
2: California Governor Gavin Newsom says he's been briefed on the situation, as has President Trump. This is ABC News. Some major primary elections coming up tomorrow in states like Pennsylvania, Kentucky, and Georgia. ABC's Rick Klein has a preview.
5: Georgia is the place where Republicans kind of stood up to Donald Trump after the election in 2020. Brian Kemp, who's no longer running, but Brent Raffensperger was the Secretary of State then. He's running for governor. And in a twist, the former lieutenant governor of Georgia, who was a Republican, is now running to be the Democratic nominee for governor after his break with Trump.
2: California Attorney General Rob Bonta is out with a new report today about the conditions inside ICE detention facilities.
6: Basically, it revealed that basic human necessities were not being attended to, addressed, taken care of. Things like having access to clean water, having access to food that is appetizing, nourishing, that's not undercooked, having access to medical care, whether it be an initial screening or an appointment or a follow-up appointment.
2: DHS says that migrants in detention are in some cases receiving the best medical care of their lives. I'm Mike Dubusky, ABC News.
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11: Showers and possible thunderstorms are likely tonight, with a low around 69. Southeast winds of 11 to 13 miles per hour, gusting to 23. Tuesday has a 90% chance of showers and thunderstorms, with a high near 82. Southwest winds of 11 to 16 miles per hour, gusting to 25. Rain continues into Tuesday night, with a low around 58. Wednesday turns partly sunny, with a high near 68. Currently 66 degrees in Effingham.
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There's your big dog daddy right there. God love her. It's Chris Randolph, Wine Nona on the way. Jason Aldean after Steve Holy. And good morning, beautiful.

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0: at Scotty McCreary and see you tonight. And this is Chris Randolph, Florida Georgia Line, Clint Black, and Josh Ross coming up. And a very fun research study has been done about baby boomers. I love it. And it's coming up here in just the next few minutes.
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0: It's Josh Ross. Hate how you look, because the better you look, the more insecure I get. I'm Chris Randolph here. Hey, baby boomers may be downsizing, but they still need enough space to store all of the stuff they refuse to get rid of, and there's a lot of it. 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They're tied to family traditions, memories, and a different way of life. Even kitchen staples like handwritten recipe cards and old Tupperware stick around because they remind people of shared meals and gatherings.
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1: Special report from ABC News. I'm Mike Dubusky. President Trump now responding to today's deadly shooting at the Islamic Center of San Diego.
2: Terrible situation. I've been given some early updates, but we're going to be going back and looking at it very strongly.
1: That shooting playing out just before noon local time in California when two gunmen allegedly opened fire at the mosque, killing three adults, including a security guard. All the children at the center were evacuated safely. Mark Remley, special agent in charge of the FBI San Diego field office, says shortly afterward they discovered a car with the suspected shooters dead of apparently self-inflicted gunshot wounds.
3: There were two subjects, both teenagers, and both are confirmed deceased.
1: Police are now investigating a potential motive, but said the shooting is currently being considered a hate crime. The Islamic Center of San Diego says it is the largest mosque in San Diego County. This is ABC News. Mark Furman, the former LAPD detective who discovered the bloody glove in the O.J. Simpson trial, has died. Simpson's legal team called Furman's credibility into question when they played a recording of him using racist language at trial, contradicting earlier testimony that Furman had given. He was 74. Workers for the Long Island Railroad are still out on the picket lines as their union and the nation's largest commuter rail service still can't agree on wages. A hot new watch is sparking a frenzy in cities around the world.
4: Mayhem over Swatch watches. Crowds swarmed Swatch stores around the world over the weekend for the release of a new watch dubbed the Royal Pop Pocket Watch. It sells for $400 in stores, but online they're reselling it for 10 times that. Swatch is promising fans the watches will be available for several months. Sherry Preston, ABC News.
1: And pop star Shakira has been acquitted in her tax fraud case in Spain, a court ordering the government there to refund Shakira $64 million. I'm Mike Dubusky, ABC News.
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9: Showers and thunderstorms are likely tonight with a low around 69. South-southeast winds will reach up to 13 miles per hour. Tuesday brings a high near 82 with a 90% chance of storms and rainfall up to half an inch. Wednesday will be partly sunny with a high near 68. Currently 66 degrees in Effingham.
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King George and Heartland with Chris Randolph, Travis Trent, Marty Stewart by request. I was like taken aback when I was like, all right, I can't wait to play it. And it's The Whiskey Ain't Working. At least as good as it used to. Plus, I'm going to play you an ACM winner from last night coming up. Right now, it's Lady A.

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0: Well, there's your Entertainer of the Year and your Male Artist of the Year. And he's so good, he even got Female Artist of the Year. It's Cody Johnson. Kidding. Way to go. And there's the fall. Congratulations, Cody Johnson. Big winner last night of those ACMs.
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0: It's Joe Nichols. What's a guy got to do anyway? Well, you just got to keep listening if you want to hear more great country music. Luke Bryan, John Michael Montgomery, Morgan Wallen. I'm the problem on the way.
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0: Found the problem. Did you ever stop and think maybe you're the reason? That's Morgan Wallen and Chris Randolph here. Man, that guy's amazing. Garth Brooks coming up next.
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1: ABC News, I'm Stephanie Officer. A horrific morning for members of a San Diego mosque after two suspects ages 17 and 19 opened fire on the worship center. Three men, including a security guard, were killed in that shooting at the Islamic Center of San Diego. Police credited that security guard for playing a pivotal role in keeping the shooting from being much worse, as the adjacent Arabic school was in session during the violence. All of the children got out safely, but the magnitude of the tragedy weighing heavily on Imam Tahan Hassan, the center's director.
2: I know it's time of sorrow, time of sadness. We have never experienced a tragedy like this before.
1: We're told the teens died of self-inflicted gunshot wounds at the scene. No word on the motive as of yet. In Boston, the TSA is testing a new program where airline passengers can go through security 25 miles away before being bused directly to their gates. It's meant to help ease congestion. The program takes effect June 1st. This is ABC News. The company that boasted about its network of Bitcoin ATMs is shutting down after scammers run rampant. ABC's Jim Ryan explains.
3: It starts with a text or phone call. Someone posing as a bank employee telling the recipient they need to withdraw all of their money and feed it into a crypto kiosk. Bitcoin Depot, the largest network of Bitcoin ATMs, says it's tried to enhance the security of its machines, but that the bad press generated by scammers has made its business model unworkable.
1: Just days after his murder conviction was overturned in South Carolina, Alex Murdaugh has filed a new lawsuit against former court clerk Mary Rebecca Hill, alleging her actions denied him his right to a fair trial after she discussed the case with jury members. Prosecutors say they still plan on retrying Murdaugh for the murders of his wife and son while he remains in prison for financial crimes. I'm Stephanie Officer, ABC News.
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